0: /history. I'm Layla Ali, and my history lives here.
1: I'm Bill Black with another Bet You Didn't Know music fact. How many times have you seen the Temptations movie and said this line?
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1: 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You ever heard Patti LaBelle talk about the time she was engaged
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9: Cell phones have been an integral part of connecting our modern world. But did you know a black nuclear engineer pioneered the technology for them? Henry Thomas Sampson was born in 1934 in Jackson, Mississippi. He earned his bachelor's degree in chemical engineering from Purdue University in 1956, followed by his master's degree from UCLA in 1961 and his PhD shortly after. In 1971, Henry Sampson created the Gamma Electric Cell. It's a device which produced long-lasting power to satellites. Sampson's innovation caught the attention of the Motorola Company, which then placed his patented technology into their telephones. This eventually led to the very first telephone calls being made using cell phones. Henry Sampson passed on June 4th, 2015. His genius and black excellence helped create the globally connected world we share today. This is Tammy Eswick for the Black Information Network.
10: 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I'm Mike Strautmanis, and my history lives here.
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11: Here's what's trending this hour. The test flight of SpaceX's most powerful rocket to date is coming up this week. The Starship V3 is the tallest rocket ever assembled and is set to make its first test flight Tuesday after a successful launch rehearsal in South Texas. SpaceX says it's the world's most powerful reusable rocket. It could be key to NASA's plan to return astronauts to the moon and create a permanent moon base. I'm Misty Jordan, and that's what's trending.
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12: The 2026 NFL schedule has been released, and for only the second time, the regular season will start on a Wednesday. The last time the NFL season started on a Wednesday was back in 2012 to accommodate then-President Barack Obama at the Democratic National Convention. The NFL will play a record 9 international games in 2026 across 4 continents and 7 countries. The games will air on ESPN, Fox, NFL Network, NBC, CBS, along with streaming and digital-first brands.
13: I mean, with my future, I don't know. Still fresh from, you know, obviously losing.
12: LeBron James, who's entering free agency this offseason, has some decisions to make.
13: I don't know. I mean, I don't know what the future holds for me, obviously.
12: The 22-year NBA veteran has garnered interest from several teams, including the Cleveland Cavaliers, Golden State Warriors, and Los Angeles Lakers.
13: Said I left everything I could out on the floor. Hate losing, obviously, but locked in on what we needed to do throughout the postseason, throughout 10 games. Obviously, we fell a little short, obviously, but not looking at, you know, my year as a disappointment. That's for damn sure.
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3: Cell phones have been an integral part of connecting our modern world. But did you know a Black nuclear engineer pioneered the technology for them? Henry Thomas Sampson was born in 1934 in Jackson, Mississippi. He earned his bachelor's degree in chemical engineering from Purdue University in 1956, followed by his master's degree from UCLA in 1961 and his PhD shortly after. In 1971, Henry Sampson created the Gamma Electric Cell. It's a device which produced long-lasting power to satellites. Sampson's innovation caught the attention of the Motorola Company, which then placed his patented technology into their telephones. This eventually led to the very first telephone calls being made using cell phones. Henry Sampson passed on June 4th, 2015. His genius and Black excellence helped create the globally connected world we share today. This is Tammy Eswick for the Black Information Network.
4: 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I'm Mike Strautmanis, and my history lives here.
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7: We begin with a Black mother shot in front of her baby outside of a Stonecrest, Georgia public supermarket. The deceased, Shyla Cummings.
0: Shyla Cummings, a 25-year-old mother, was preparing to start nursing school. That dream cut short due to gun violence. Police have arrested Isaiah Tarver, who has been described by family members as an on and off again boyfriend. Her family describes her as a loving mother and a young woman with a bright future ahead. Shyla's parents are emphasizing the importance of being involved in their children's lives and paying attention to signs of domestic violence. Tarver is facing a malice murder charge in connection with Shyla's death. I'm Morgan Wood on the Black Information Network.
8: In Louisiana, the state Supreme Court has taken the position of weighing in on the clerk of the court battle taking place in Orleans Parish. It will take action in the near future. But for now, the high court has issued a stay order that prohibits Black retired Judge Calvin Johnson from continuing his duties as interim clerk. The bottom line, that means civil clerk Chelsea Napoleon, who is also Black, is back in charge. Here's Councilmember Eugene Green.
9: My opinion is that Ms. Napoleon is the clerk of court duly elected by the citizens of the city of New Orleans until I get evidence otherwise.
8: This comes after council members appointed Johnson as interim consolidated clerk of court in a 5-2 vote. Napoleon, who filed a lawsuit against Johnson, Mayor Helena Moreno, and City Council President J.P. Morrell, had no comment. In other news, a year has passed since the death of Black Cleveland Fire Cadet Simeon Sylvester Williams Sr. during academy training. Now, his family has filed a wrongful death lawsuit against the city of Cleveland and a Cleveland Fire Training lieutenant, alleging Williams was subjected to illegal hazing, which led to his death. Here's the family's attorney, Keith Hansbrook.
10: Unfortunately, they went after him because he was the oldest cadet and he was an African-American male, and he told his family about that.
8: The lawsuit recently filed in a Cuyahoga County court accuses Cleveland Fire Lieutenant Vincent Russo of subjecting Williams to unlawful and criminal hazing inside the Cleveland Fire Training Academy.
7: Charles Whitman Dabbs, an African-American Navy veteran from Nashville, Tennessee, recently earned his doctorate degree at 85 years old after a 70-year academic journey that began in 1958. Dabbs graduated from Tennessee State University, an HBCU, alongside nearly 1,400 graduates with diverse paths to the stage. He says he hopes to join an HBCU university or a college. And finally, in Washington State, the Martin Luther King Jr. Committee of Moses Lake will host a Juneteenth celebration at McCosh Park, featuring live entertainment, food, and educational presentations. The Dreamers in Action Youth Group will perform a dance, and there will be face painting for children. The celebration also includes a presentation on the history and significance of Juneteenth, followed by a question and answer session. I'm Mike Moore, along with Nicole Deal, on your home for 24/7 News, the Black Information Network.
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8: According to the American Civil Liberties Union, Carruthers was convicted without any physical evidence. There was allegedly a paid informant.
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13: 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Beyonce's Single Ladies and Chaka Khan's version of I Feel For You are among the 2026 selections.
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8: It's travel season and you have your passport and summer clothes ready to go. If you are planning an international trip and carrying a lot of cash, there's one rule you absolutely need to know, because getting it wrong could make this the most expensive vacation you never had. A recent case at the Philadelphia airport shows how quickly things can go sideways. A traveler heading to Cancun had over $44,000 in cash, but he told customs officers he only had $10,000. So guess what happened when agents found the rest of the money? They seized nearly all of it. Carrying large amounts of cash is not illegal, but failing to report it is. Federal law requires anyone entering or leaving the U.S. with over $10,000 in cash to file a FinCEN Form 105 with Customs and Border Protection. You can even submit it online before your trip. If you do not file it or give the agents the wrong amount, officers can legally take the money immediately. And hopefully you don't need that money for a while, because getting it back could take months. Money news at 24 and 54 minutes past each hour. I'm Nicole Deal on your home for Black News First, the Black Information Network.
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7: And I'm Mike Moore on your home for 24/7 News, the Black Information Network.
8: A Black man who served 22 years in prison for murder is now spending his second chance helping others. Ed Andrews says faith and education changed his life. He is now the founder and CEO of Scrip, providing resources for men and women just like him.
14: It all stems under some sort of trauma. We come from a chronic social stressor place, and there's no fix about it until we built this bridge.
8: According to NBC News, Scrip assists with everything, including employment, housing, and mental health.
7: The fight over redistricting continues in South Carolina, with President Donald Trump calling on Republicans there to, quote, get it done before the midterms. Governor Henry McMaster is doing his part by recently signing an executive order calling state lawmakers back into session to discuss redistricting. The Republican-led state is working to redraw its congressional map. It's a concerted effort to eliminate its only Democratic black majority district held by Representative James Clyburn. The League of Women Voters is joining several civil rights groups in a new federal lawsuit challenging Tennessee's latest congressional map.
15: Their complaint argues that the redistricting plan splits apart Memphis's black communities, dismantling the state's only black majority district to gain partisan and racial advantage. The groups say lawmakers pushed the map through in under 48 hours with almost no chance for public input. They're asking the court to step in, calling the changes harmful and unconstitutional. I'm Kevin Brown on the Black Information Network.
8: And finally, in Maryland, which has a high black population, Black Governor Wes Moore is taking a victory lap when it comes to education, particularly reading and math. According to researchers at Harvard University, Stanford University, and Dartmouth College, Maryland ranks third in the nation for student growth in reading and fifth for student growth in math between 2022 and 2025. Moore acknowledges the progress among students and educators, but says there is still a shortage of teachers he is working to address. I'm Nicole Deal, along with Mike Moore, on your home for Black News First, the Black Information Network. Your healthy minute is next.
0: A sleep expert is saying keeping your bedroom cool could be the key to getting better rest. Brian Chen with the Cleveland Clinic recommends setting your thermostat between 60 and 67 degrees at night to help you fall asleep faster and stay asleep longer. He says when your body gets too hot, you're more likely to sweat, toss and turn, and wake up feeling tired. Experts also say avoiding caffeine and sugary drinks before bed can help lower body temperature and improve sleep quality. Studies show Black Americans are more likely to experience sleep deprivation, which has been linked to higher rates of heart disease, diabetes, obesity, and high blood pressure. Researchers say hotter nighttime temperatures can also reduce sleep and increase health disparities, especially in lower income communities with limited access to air conditioning.

album, he was accepting submissions of songs. Enter Brother Number Two. Brother Number Two submits a song for Brother Number One's album, but Brother Number One says, uh-uh, that's trash. So Brother Number

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3: Well, Jamie Foxx is back in the headlines as new baby news sparks online buzz. Reports say the actor and comedian is expecting his third child, his first with girlfriend Alice Huckstep. But at the same time, a past joke from Foxx's 2024 Netflix comedy special is resurfacing, where he joked about swearing off dating white women. The clip is now making the rounds on social media, adding another layer to the conversation. But Foxx and Huckstep, they've been together on and off since 2022, and the details about the baby have not yet been announced. And comedian Lil Rel Howery is speaking out after backlash from a controversial moment at Kevin Hart's Netflix roast. Fellow comedian Tony Hinchcliffe, who is white, is under fire for making a joke referencing George Floyd, which critics are calling offensive and inappropriate. Lil Rel said the joke went too far, calling it disgusting and adding he would have walked out if he had been there. Floyd's family is also responding, saying the moment is harmful, especially for his young daughter. So far, neither Hinchcliffe nor Netflix has publicly addressed the criticism. With the latest in entertainment at 17 and 47 minutes past each hour, I'm Bree Wood on the Black Information Network, your home for Black news first.
4: On August 7th, 1948, Alice Coachman made history as the first Black woman to win an Olympic gold medal. Her victory in the high jump at the London Olympic Summer Games cemented her legacy as a trailblazer in sports and beyond. Coachman was born in Albany, Georgia in 1923 and grew up in the segregated South, where opportunities for Black athletes, particularly women, were scarce. Despite these challenges, her determination was undeniable. She trained barefoot on dirt roads with homemade equipment, proving that passion can overcome the biggest obstacles. At the 1948 Olympics, Coachman's high jump cleared the bar at 5'6" 1/8", and she became the first Black woman to win a gold medal. Beyond the track, Coachman became a role model and advocate for young athletes, encouraging them to pursue their dreams regardless of any barriers along the way. As we celebrate all of our country's gold medal winners, let's also take a moment to remember Alice Coachman, the first Black woman to win an Olympic gold medal. This is Bree Wood for the Black Information Network.
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6: I'm Tammy Eswick on your home for 24/7 News, the Black Information Network. There's a new way to test for colon cancer, according to Dr. Tim Quinn, who's a Black man and family medical doctor in Jackson, Mississippi. The SHIELD test can be used in place of the invasive colonoscopy. Dr. Quinn calls the colonoscopy the gold standard, but says the SHIELD test can be a great way to see if there's anything wrong for those who don't want a colonoscopy. Here he is via WJTV.
7: The test that gets done is the best test.
6: Birmingham, Alabama city leaders are pumping the brakes on proposed changes to the city's nightlife ordinance after strong backlash from bar owners. The amendments would have required stricter security and more off-duty officers at late-night venues. The mayor refused to sign the updated ordinance, sending it back for more discussion as leaders work to balance public safety with protecting the city's growing nightlife economy. Now many Black bar owners and club operators in those impacted areas are fighting back against the cost of stricter security requirements. The family of a 48-year-old Florida man, Morris Davis, who's also a Black man, has hired civil rights attorney

0: Of a doctorate in education from HBCU, Tennessee State University. Dabbs, who started working towards his degree in the 1950s, told the crowd at graduation, it's never too late to learn. 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Now here's your Washington Roundup.
1: President Trump says the first sentence of Iran's latest peace proposal was unacceptable. Trump said Iran has reversed course on scaling back its nuclear program. The president said the initial sentence was problematic because Iran had previously agreed to halt all nuclear activities. He added if they have any nuclear of any form, he doesn't read the rest. Trump previously said the ceasefire between the U.S. and Iran was on life support. Meanwhile, the president says Chinese President Xi Jinping told him China isn't giving any military equipment to Iran. In an interview with Fox News' Sean Hannity after his bilateral summit, Trump said Xi quickly added that China does get its oil from Iran and he'd like to see the Strait of Hormuz open. Trump said Xi agreed to buy 200 passenger jets from Boeing. The president summarized the meeting as very good. And that's your Washington Roundup. I'm Mike Moore on your home for 24/7 News, the Black Information Network.
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3: In 2019, marine scientists discovered the remains of the Clotilda at the bottom of Alabama's Mobile River. The Clotilda is believed to be the last known intact U.S. slave ship. In 1860, the Clotilda smuggled 110 Africans to Alabama, decades after the importation of slaves was outlawed in the United States. To hide the crime, the ship's captain, William Foster, burned and sunk the ship. Surviving ancestors of that final harrowing journey went on to establish Africatown, which still exists today. In her best-selling book, Barracoon, released in 2018, Zora Neale Hurston tells a story of Cudjoe Lewis, the last enslaved African on the Clotilda. The book details Lewis's experiences aboard the slave ship and his role in founding Africatown. Lewis died in 1935 at the age of 94. Africatown and the Clotilda are an intricate part of the national conversation about reparations, highlighting the lasting legacy of this dark chapter in American history. I'm Andrea Coleman on the Black Information Network.
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5: Artificial intelligence companies are now paying everyday people and experts to help train their chat boxes. And for some folks, it's turning into a real side hustle. We're talking writers, teachers, lawyers, doctors, actors, musicians, even people with hobbies like chess or wine tasting. The reason? AI companies say the bots have already read most of the internet. Now they need real human feedback to make these systems sound smarter, more natural, and less likely to spit out bad information. Some of these jobs are paying serious money, too. One recruiting company says general AI trainers can make around $50 an hour. Specialists like psychiatrists or doctors can make more than $300 per hour, helping AI learn how humans actually think and respond. Now, for a lot of Black workers and creatives, this conversation hits different. Because while some people see the opportunity, others are asking a bigger question. Are we training technology that could eventually replace us? Still, experts say AI is already here, and many believe learning how it helps could protect your career instead of getting left behind. With Money News at 24 and 54 minutes past each hour, I'm Mimi Brown on your home for Black News First, the Black Information Network.
6: I'm Misty Jordan with BIN News Now. President Trump is issuing a new warning to Iran. In a sharply worded post on True Social, Trump said the clock is ticking for Iran. He added they better get moving fast or there won't be anything left of them. World Cup soccer matches are just 1 month away. Many hotel owners in Los Angeles are not excited. Jeff Zarinam runs the Hollywood Hotel in L.A. He says the World Cup is not filling up his rooms.
7: It looks like it's turning out to be a bust in terms of business for hotels.
6: He said he's only expecting to fill up about 65% of the rooms next month. And Grammy-winning rapper Queen Latifah and country star Riley Green are joining The Voice. They'll join veteran coaches Adam Levine and Kelly Clarkson for season 30. The new season premieres in September on NBC. Get BIN News now on demand, 24/7 on the iHeartRadio.

0: 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I'm Layla Ali, and my history lives here.
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0: this case that remain unsolved and people that remain unpunished. 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
3: One of four men convicted in the 2024 murder of Jacksonville rapper Julio Fulio, whose real name is Charles Jones, took the stand in a penalty phase of his trial. John Gathright was seen crying at the defense table after his sister described their childhood and her ongoing communication with him. After she was finished, Gathright said he was remorseful, adding he has read the Bible cover to cover while behind bars.
4: I feel very remorseful, you know. This is a terrible situation. It's been a traumatic experience.
3: Prosecutors are seeking the death penalty for Gathright, Isaiah Chance, Davion Murphy, and Rashad Murphy. The sentencing of the fifth person involved, Alicia Andrews, was on hold as of Monday. Elsewhere in entertainment news, Fetty Wap is going back on the road this summer. The Grammy-nominated rapper announced his nostalgia tour with 19 dates planned. The tour starts June 6th in Atlantic City, New Jersey, and ends December 6th in Denver, Colorado. The trek takes him across North America with stops in Brooklyn, New York, Philadelphia, Pennsylvania, Atlanta, Georgia, Los Angeles, California, and more. Tickets go on sale May 15th. With the latest in entertainment, I'm Morgan Wood on the Black Information Network.
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9: The state of Oklahoma has executed a Black man for a double murder. Raymond Johnson was convicted of killing his ex-girlfriend, Brooke Whitaker, and her 7-month-old daughter almost 20 years ago in 2007. He reportedly beat her with a hammer before setting her and the baby on fire while they were still alive. Before Johnson and Whitaker started dating, he had already served 10 years in prison for manslaughter. Johnson died by lethal injection on May 14th. At the Oklahoma State Penitentiary.
10: Now to Akron, Ohio, where two people are dead following a plane crash. CRG Lash, who is Black, is the district chief of the Akron Fire Department.
11: We got a call that residents saw a plane going down into the house. We got more calls that people heard explosions, and we arrived to heavy smoke coming out of the house.
10: Residents were home at the time of the crash, but were not injured. The two people on the plane were killed. A homeless problem in Ypsilanti, Michigan is getting too close for comfort for some residents. Michelle Simmons, who is Black, says her bike was stolen right off of her deck. She wants the city to do something about the homeless encampment nearby.
12: Scary. I feel that someone invaded my space.
10: Simmons says she started noticing people walking toward the woods near her home about 2 years ago and went from being empathetic to saying something has to be done. She says she also caught a man trying to get water from a spigot on her

0: buy 200 passenger jets from Boeing. The president summarized the meeting as very good. And that's your Washington Roundup. I'm Mike Moore on your home for 24/7 News, the Black Information Network.
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2: I'm Bill Black with another Bet You Didn't Know music fact. Okay, today I'm going to drop facts on you, but I'm not going to use any names because I don't need to use names.

He was accepting submissions of songs. Enter brother number two. Brother number two submits a song for brother number one's album, but brother number one says, uh-uh, that's trash. So brother number

0: Frankie Beverly was born. In 1970, he would form the group Raw Soul, which later was renamed Maze. Under the mentorship of Marvin Gaye, Frankie Beverly and Maze would go on to give us 9 gold albums. Frankie Beverly and Maze's live experience was more like a party than a concert. Dressed in his signature all white, crowds would stand at their feet and sing to the top of their lungs.
1: Ooh, and pain. I like sunshine and rain.
0: Sadly, on September 10th, 2024, Frankie Beverly left us with hits for lifetimes to come.

0: states, including Tennessee and Alabama, have proposed new maps that eliminate majority black districts. The Black Information Network is presenting a special program about the redistricting going on around the country. It's called Black Power, a call to action. Across America, state legislatures are reshaping congressional districts, carving up black neighborhoods, splitting communities that have voted together for decades. It's called redistricting. When it's done to silence your vote, it's called gerrymandering. It airs Monday, May 18th at 6 p.m. Eastern. NBA Hall of Famer Magic Johnson delivered commencement addresses at Stillman College and Tuskegee University, receiving an honorary doctorate of business administration from Stillman. Johnson encouraged graduates to be bold, strategic, and global, emphasizing the importance of HBCUs in producing successful black professionals. He advised on topics like AI, social media, saving money, and investing, leaving a lasting impact on the graduates. Johnson's message of excellence and preparation resonated with the class of 2026, inspiring them to succeed in their future careers. For more news impacting the black community, listen to the Black Information Network on the iHeartRadio app or log on to BINnews.com. 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
4: This is Esther Dillard with another spotlight on black excellence. Tyler Perry is one of the most successful figures in the entertainment industry. Born in New Orleans, Louisiana in 1969, Emmett Perry Jr. endured a difficult childhood marked by poverty and abuse. After changing his name and moving to Atlanta in 1992, Tyler Perry began writing and producing stage plays that became highly successful.
5: All you gotta do is take an R&B song, put Jesus in it, and it's a gospel song.
4: What? It was also during that time that he created his signature character, the iconic Mabel Medea Simmons.
6: Yea, though she walked in the valley with the shadow of Little Red Riding Hood and the Three Bears.
4: With an estimated net worth of over $1 billion, Tyler Perry is also a generous philanthropist, having donated millions to such causes as education, civil rights, and disaster relief, and another shining example of black excellence. I'm Esther Dillard on the Black Information Network.
7: I'm Mike Stevens on your home for Black News First, the Black Information Network. New York's Democratic Governor Kathy Hochul was in Buffalo this week for the annual observance of the Buffalo supermarket shooting, in which 10 black people were murdered just because of the color of their skin by an accused white supremacist.
8: But what he did not know is that this community is indestructible. I couldn't imagine that the people he sought to terrorize and oppress would rise up together stronger than ever before. And that is the power of this community.
7: In that racist shooting, in addition to the 10 black people that died, another 3 were wounded. The governor has ordered state landmarks to be lit up in orange in honor of the victims and their families. A few years ago, a technology called ShotSpotter was rolled out as a way to get police to shootings more quickly. And mayors of many black cities gobbled them up. These days, more than 180 communities from coast to coast are still using the technology. But others wonder if the expense of it is worth it. In largely black Chicago, some are wondering why the black mayor is taking so long to replace it. Correspondent Perry Williams has more.
9: 23rd Ward Alderwoman Silvana Tabaris says the city's not moving fast enough in the vetting of 9 companies with bids.
10: A man was shot and killed in my ward on Thanksgiving night in Garfield Ridge neighborhood. His body laid in the street for 10 minutes because no one called 911.
9: Mayor Johnson says he wants to make sure that they're thorough in the vetting process to make sure the technology they do select is extremely effective in addressing violent crime in the city. I'm Perry Williams.
7: The Norfolk, Virginia Historical Society is among those honoring Howard Baugh, one of the first black military aviators during World War II. Baugh enlisted in 1942 and went on to fly 136 combat missions, far more than the typical 50 before pilots were rotated out. He later remained in the military as a flight instructor, commander, and logistics director before retiring as a lieutenant colonel in 1967. Baugh died in 2008 leaving behind a legacy tied to courage, service, and the historic Tuskegee Airmen. And we want to mention this to you once again. The Black Information Network is presenting a special program about the redistricting going on around the country. It's called Black Power, a call to action. Across America, state legislatures are reshaping congressional districts, carving up black neighborhoods, splitting communities that have voted together for decades. The special program airs this coming Monday, May 18th at 6 p.m. in the evening. That's Eastern Time. We hope you'll join us. For more stories of interest to the black community, log on to BINnews.com. You can also check us out on all social media platforms. I'm Mike Stevens on your home for Black News First, the Black Information Network.
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13: People will come, Ray. 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
14: Born in Mississippi in 1931, James Earl Jones would become a powerful symbol of resilience and excellence. From the Great White Hope to voicing Darth Vader.
15: No. I am the father.
14: Jones' resonant voice and commanding presence helped him become one of the most distinguished actors of his generation. Crediting poetry and acting for helping him overcome a childhood stutter, his Broadway debut would come in 1957. Winning his first Tony Award in 1968, he would go on to join a select group of entertainers by also winning a Grammy, Emmy, and Oscar, or EGOT. His impact so powerful, the Court Theater on Broadway was renamed after him in 2022. Breaking barriers in Hollywood and theater at a time when opportunities for black actors were limited.
16: Go through life worried if someone had liked you or not. You best make sure that they are doing right by you.
14: James Earl Jones' success and legacy are a source of inspiration and pride for the black community. Rest in power, James Earl Jones.
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19: BIN News This Hour, I'm Andrea Coleman. Coming up...
20: It is mostly like him, because I know that that's what the 13th District was accustomed to. And they loved him and the policies.
19: The daughter of a late congressman looks to fill her father's seat. And the Georgia primary is just days away. Several black candidates are running for office, five in the governor's race alone. But first, here's BIN News Now. Congress is down two black lawmakers this session. Representative Sheila Sherfalus McCormick resigned after facing 25 violations tied to her alleged use of COVID relief funds. And Congressman David Scott recently passed away. Now Scott's daughter, Marcy Scott, is running to complete the remainder of her father's term.
20: Well, it was a no-brainer. This has always been in the works. I had my plans. He had his plans. God had his plans. So
19: Scott is one of six candidates running to replace her father. Georgia Governor Brian Kemp has set a special election for the seat for Tuesday, July 28th. If needed, a runoff will be held August 25th. Scott died on April 22nd.
15: second at the age of 80. He spent nearly five decades in public service at the state and national levels. As far as Sherfalus McCormick is concerned, earlier this week, the former U.S. representative from South Florida announced she's seeking the Democratic nomination in the reconfigured 20th congressional district. We will keep you posted on both elections. Well, today was the last day for early voting in Georgia. The state's midterm primary will decide who will be on the ballot for the general election in November. Five black candidates are seeking the Democratic nomination for governor. Former Atlanta Mayor Keisha Lance Bottoms has held a significant lead in the race for several weeks. Bottoms stopped by BIN's Atlanta studios a few weeks ago and talked about the support she was receiving at that time.
21: The grace of God is sufficient, and we've been putting in the work. We've been moving around the state and really working to earn the votes of people. I'm very fortunate in that people know me. My name ID in polling terms is pretty high. It's over 90%, but that's only part of the battle. One is introducing yourself, and then secondly, earning the votes. And that's what we've been moving around the state doing, going to people, meeting them where they are, talking about the issues that matter to them most. And the great thing is that when I'm going into cities and communities, I am getting as much as I believe I'm giving. Of course, I'm speaking about myself as a candidate and my platform, but I'm taking away so much that's helping me form policies and perfect policies that hopefully, God willing, I'll have that opportunity to put into action when I'm elected governor.
15: Voters who did not cast their ballot by today will be able to vote on Tuesday, May 19th for the primary. The general election will be held on November 3rd. BIN will cover the Georgia primary election and have the results for you once they become available. Well, be sure to tune in to a special report on the recent U.S. Supreme Court decision in Louisiana versus Calais and its implications on the black community. Black Power, Call to Action airs Monday at 6 p.m. Eastern. This is BIN News This Hour. 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I'm Andrea Coleman on the Black Information Network, home of Black News First.
22: Here's what's trending this hour. Americans are once again protesting for voting rights in Selma, Alabama. A large crowd gathered Saturday at the Edmund Pettus Bridge, where peaceful civil rights protesters were met by heavily armed police in 1965. This time, protesters were marching in opposition to Republican efforts to eliminate Democratic majority black districts across the South. And Michael and the Devil Wears Prada 2 are battling for first place at the box office this weekend. I'm Misty Jordan, and that's what's trending.
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23: Congresswoman Alma Adams is back on Capitol Hill reintroducing the bipartisan Ignite HBCU Excellence Act. The bill is designed to increase funding for historically black colleges and universities by supporting campus upgrades, new construction, and better access to technology and research tools. Lawmakers say the goal is to fix long-standing underinvestment in HBCUs and help better prepare students for today's workforce. The effort is led by members of the bipartisan HBCU caucus and now has support from both Democrats and Republicans, along with groups like the Thurgood Marshall College Fund.

0: /history. I'm Layla Ali, and my history lives here.
1: I'm Bill Black with another Bet You Didn't Know music fact. How many times have you seen the Temptations movie and said this line?
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2: Ain't nobody coming to see you, Otis.
1: Maybe there was one somebody. You ever heard Patti LaBelle talk about the time she was engaged

0: this November. Among the actions we will take, number one, is to pass the John R. Lewis Voting Rights Advancement Act, which Republicans have obstructed. Number two, we will pursue all avenues, including reforms to the court, to the Supreme Court, and to courts throughout the country, so that the American people have the right to a democracy that works for them.
1: Excellent. Congressman Stephen Horsford, thank you so much for joining in.
0: Thank you for having me, Vanessa.
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4: I'm Bill Black with another Bet You Didn't Know music fact. Okay, today I'm going to drop facts on you, but I'm not going to use any names because I don't need to use names.

0: Frankie Beverly was born. In 1970, he would form the group Raw Soul, which later was renamed Maze. Under the mentorship of Marvin Gaye, Frankie Beverly and Maze would go on to give us 9 gold albums. Frankie Beverly and Maze's live experience was more like a party than a concert. Dressed in his signature all white, crowds would stand at their feet and sing to the top of their lungs.
1: Ooh, and pain. I like sunshine and rain.
0: Sadly, on September 10th, 2024,

0: major crush on her, and she was already seeing someone, so she felt it was best if she declined the record.
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4: I'm Tammy Eswick on your home for 24/7 news, the Black Information Network. There's a new way to test for colon cancer, according to Dr. Tim Quinn, who's a Black man and family medical doctor in Jackson, Mississippi. The SHIELD test can be used in place of the invasive colonoscopy. Dr. Quinn calls the colonoscopy the gold standard, but says the SHIELD test can be a great way to see if there's anything wrong for those who don't want a colonoscopy. Here he is via WJTV.
5: The test that gets done is the best test.
4: Birmingham, Alabama city leaders are pumping the brakes on proposed changes to the city's nightlife ordinance after strong backlash from bar owners. The amendments would have required stricter security and more off-duty officers at late-night venues. The mayor refused to sign the updated ordinance, sending it back for more discussion as leaders work to balance public safety with protecting the city's growing nightlife economy. Now many Black bar owners and club operators in those impacted areas are fighting back against the cost of stricter security requirements. The family of a 48-year-old Florida man, Morris Davis, who's also a Black man, has hired civil rights attorney Ben Crump, saying Davis was already on the ground and posed no threat when a Clay County deputy shot him. The sheriff says Davis had a homicide warrant, armed himself with two knives, and resisted arrest, and that a taser did not work. Deputies say that officials say that deputy was identified as D. Brown and is now on administrative leave as state investigators review the shooting. Here's the brother of the victim via News 4 Jax.
6: It destroyed our whole family. The only thing I say, I just wish that we get justice for this.
4: Congratulations to 85-year-old Charles Dabbs, who's a Navy vet, a Black man, and now the recipient of a doctorate in education from HBCU, Tennessee State University. Dabbs, who started working towards his degree in the 1950s, told the crowd at graduation, it's never too late to learn. 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
7: President Trump says the first sentence of Iran's latest peace proposal was unacceptable. Trump said Iran has reversed course on scaling back its nuclear program. The president said the initial sentence was problematic because Iran had previously agreed to halt all nuclear activities. He added, if they have any nuclear of any form, he doesn't read the rest. Trump previously said the ceasefire between the U.S. and Iran was on life support. Meanwhile, the president says Chinese President Xi Jinping told him China isn't giving any military equipment to Iran. In an interview with Fox News' Sean Hannity after his bilateral summit, Trump said Xi quickly added that China does get its oil from Iran and he'd like to see the Strait of Hormuz open. Trump said Xi agreed to buy 200 passenger jets from Boeing. The president summarized the meeting as very good. And that's your Washington Roundup. I'm Mike Moore on your home for 24/7 News, the Black Information Network.
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1: Artificial intelligence companies are now paying everyday people and experts to help train their chat boxes. And for some folks, it's turning into a real side hustle. We're talking writers, teachers, lawyers, doctors, actors, musicians, even people with hobbies like chess or wine tasting. The reason? AI companies say the bots have already read most of the internet.

album, he was accepting submissions of songs. Enter Brother Number Two. Brother Number Two submits a song for Brother Number One's album, but Brother Number One says, uh-uh, that's trash. So Brother

0: history. I'm Layla Ali, and my history lives here.
1: I'm Bill Black with another Bet You Didn't Know music fact. How many times have you seen the Temptations movie and said this line?
2: They coming to see me.
3: They coming to see the Temptations.
2: Ain't nobody coming to see you, Otis.
1: Maybe there was one somebody. You ever heard Patti LaBelle talk about the time she was engaged?

0: nations perished during the multi-year conflict, along with thousands of French troops and colonists. The first Day of Remembrance occurred in Haiti in 1998. Today, countries around the world recognize this date and its contribution towards abolishing the slave trade. And that's a fact. I'm Wessen Tishome for the Black Information Network.
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3: I'm Mike Stevens on your home for Black News First, the Black Information Network. New York's Democratic Governor Kathy Hochul was in Buffalo this week for the annual observance of the Buffalo supermarket shooting, in which 10 black people were murdered just because of the color of their skin by an accused white supremacist.
4: But what he did not know is that this community is indestructible. He couldn't imagine that the people he sought to terrorize and oppress would rise up together stronger than ever before. And that is the power of this community.
3: In that racist shooting, in addition to the 10 black people that died, another 3 were wounded. The governor has ordered state landmarks to be lit up in orange in honor of the victims and their families. A few years ago, a technology called ShotSpotter was rolled out as a way to get police to shootings more quickly. And mayors of many black cities gobbled them up. These days, more than 180 communities from coast to coast are still using the technology. But others wonder if the expense of it is worth it. In largely black Chicago, some are wondering why the black mayor is taking so long to replace it. Correspondent Perry Williams has more.
5: 23rd Ward Alderwoman Silvana Tabaris says the city's not moving fast enough in the vetting of 9 companies with bids.
6: A man was shot and killed in my ward on Thanksgiving night in Garfield Ridge neighborhood. His body laid in the street for 10 minutes because no one called 911.
5: Mayor Johnson says he wants to make sure that they're thorough in the vetting process to make sure the technology they do select is extremely effective in addressing violent crime in the city. I'm Perry Williams.
3: The Norfolk, Virginia Historical Society is among those honoring Howard Baugh, one of the first black military aviators during World War II. Baugh enlisted in 1942 and went on to fly 136 combat missions, far more than the typical 50 before pilots were rotated out. He later remained in the military as a flight instructor, commander, and logistics director before retiring as a lieutenant colonel in 1967. Baugh died in 2008, leaving behind a legacy tied to courage, service, and the historic Tuskegee Airmen. And we want to mention this to you once again. The Black Information Network is presenting a special program about the redistricting going on around the country. It's called Black Power, a call to action. Across America, state legislatures are reshaping congressional districts, carving up black neighborhoods, splitting communities that have voted together for decades. The special program airs this coming Monday, May 18th at 6 p.m. in the evening. That's Eastern Time. We hope you'll join us. For more stories of interest to the black community, log on to BINnews.com. You can also check us out on all social media platforms. I'm Mike Stevens on your home for Black News First, the Black Information Network.
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8: The opioid epidemic is not letting up, and people are dying from overdose deaths at disparaging rates. Joining me to talk more about it is Ryan Breckenridge, State Opioid Response Special Projects Director at the Georgia Department of Behavioral Health. 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
9: The danger now is the additives that are being included in the drugs that are not meant to be consumed by humans, that people are adding to either enhance the effects of the drug or increase the street value. People are adding things that are causing drastic responses to people who choose to indulge or use these drugs.
8: Opioid abuse is on the rise in the black community, and the Georgia Department of Behavioral Health and Developmental Disabilities is focused on reversing this trend. 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

0: 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I'm Charlamagne Tha God, host of the world's most dangerous morning show, The Breakfast Club, and my history lives here.
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4: Workers claim Spirit failed to give the required 60-day notice. Meanwhile, executives are seeking over $10 million in retention bonuses.
3: Perspective that you can trust.
5: An amended bipartisan housing bill, advocates say, could directly affect affordability and access to home ownership, especially for Black families.
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8: Cell phones have been an integral part of connecting our modern world. But did you know a Black nuclear engineer pioneered the technology for them? Henry Thomas Sampson was born in 1934 in Jackson, Mississippi. He earned his bachelor's degree in chemical engineering from Purdue University in 1956, followed by his master's degree from UCLA in 1961 and his PhD shortly after. In 1971, Henry Sampson created the Gamma Electric Cell. It's a device which produces long-lasting power to satellites. Sampson's innovation caught the attention of the Motorola Company, which then placed his patented technology into their telephones. This eventually led to the very first telephone calls being made using cell phones. Henry Sampson passed on June 4th, 2015. His genius and Black excellence helped create the globally connected world we share today. This is Tammy Eswick for the Black Information Network.
9: 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I'm Mike Strautmanis, and my history lives here.
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10: Here's what's trending this hour. Gen Z shoppers are behind a mall revival. Younger consumers prefer in-person shopping experiences over online carts. Data from Nelson Q shows Gen Z retail spending is expected to pass $12 trillion globally by 2030, with growth outpacing every other generation. Data from Circana found shoppers between 18 and 24 years old made 62% of their purchases in physical stores last year. I'm Misty Jordan, and that's what's trending.
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11: Tony out of the corner, and there's that three. No hesitation.
12: The NBA Playoffs Conference Finals are set. In the East, Jalen Brunson and the Knicks will take on the Cleveland Cavaliers. And in the Western Conference Finals, two-time MVP Shai Gilgeous-Alexander and the Oklahoma City Thunder will take on the San Antonio Spurs. Spurs advanced after taking down the Minnesota Timberwolves over the weekend. Spurs head coach Mitch Johnson.
13: I understand the general expectations of what we were supposed to in October aren't necessarily aligned with where we're at right now, but we never talked about what we were going to be or what we were going to do. We just knew that we had a lot of potential and we were going to try to be the best team we can be.
14: Little hole there to the right side, goes down and then some. Jeremiah Love. ACC wants to double the college football playoff field. That's according to Commissioner Jim Phillips, who says a 24-team expansion is supported by a majority of the league's coaches and athletic directors. The Big Ten initially proposed that model, but SEC officials feel the move from 12 to 16 is more appropriate. Get your sports at 14 and 44 past each and every hour. I'm Ray Harris on the Black Information Network.
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2: One of four men convicted in the 2024 murder of Jacksonville rapper Julio Fulio, whose real name is Charles Jones, took the stand in a penalty phase of his trial. John Gathright was seen crying at the defense table after his sister described their childhood and her ongoing communication with him. After she was finished, Gathright said he was remorseful, adding he has read the Bible cover to cover while behind bars.
3: I feel very remorseful, you know. This is a terrible situation. It's been a traumatic experience.
2: Prosecutors are seeking the death penalty for Gathright, Isaiah Chance, Davion Murphy, and Rashad Murphy. The sentencing of the fifth person involved, Alicia Andrews, was on hold as of Monday. Elsewhere in entertainment news, Fetty Wap is going back on the road this summer. The Grammy-nominated rapper announced his nostalgia tour with 19 dates planned. The tour starts June 6th in Atlantic City, New Jersey, and ends December 6th in Denver, Colorado. The trek takes him across North America with stops in Brooklyn, New York, Philadelphia, Pennsylvania, Atlanta, Georgia, Los Angeles, California, and more. Tickets go on sale May 15th. With the latest in entertainment, I'm Morgan Wood on the Black Information Network.
4: In December of 2020, Danita Johnson was announced as the new president of DC United, making her the first African-American woman or man to hold that role for a Major League Soccer club. A native of Fayetteville and graduate of Western Carolina University in 2005, she's also a member of the historically black sorority Delta Sigma Theta. One of her early career highlights was playing a role in launching the Bakersfield Gem of the NBA G League. And just before joining DC United, she was president and COO of the Los Angeles Sparks. As if running one of the most storied

0: New York's Democratic Governor Kathy Hochul was in Buffalo this week for the annual observance of the Buffalo supermarket shooting, in which 10 black people were murdered just because of the color of their skin by an accused white supremacist.
1: But what he did not know is that this community is indestructible. He couldn't imagine that the people he sought to terrorize and oppress would rise up together stronger than ever before. And that is the power of this community.
0: In that racist shooting, in addition to the 10 black people that died, another 3 were wounded. The governor has ordered state landmarks to be lit up in orange in honor of the victims and their families. A few years ago, a technology called ShotSpotter was rolled out as a way to get police to shootings more quickly. And mayors of many black cities gobbled them up. These days, more than 180 communities from coast to coast are still using the technology. But others wonder if the expense of it is worth it. In largely black Chicago, some are wondering why the black mayor is taking so long to replace it. Correspondent Perry Williams has more.
2: 23rd Ward Alderwoman Silvana Tabarez says the city's not moving fast enough in the vetting of 9 companies with bids.
3: A man was shot and killed in my ward on Thanksgiving night in Garfield Ridge neighborhood. His body laid in the street for 10 minutes because no one called 911.
2: Mayor Johnson says he wants to make sure that they're thorough in the vetting process to make sure the technology they do select is extremely effective in addressing violent crime in the city. I'm Perry Williams.
0: The Norfolk, Virginia Historical Society is among those honoring Howard Baugh, one of the first black military aviators during World War II. Baugh enlisted in 1942 and went on to fly 136 combat missions, far more than the typical 50, before pilots were rotated out. He later remained in the military as a flight instructor, commander, and logistics director before retiring as a lieutenant colonel in 1967. Baugh died in 2008, leaving behind a legacy tied to courage, service, and the historic Tuskegee Airmen. And we want to mention this to you once again. The Black Information Network is presenting a special program about the redistricting going on around the country. It's called Black Power, a call to action. Across America, state legislatures are reshaping congressional districts, carving up black neighborhoods, splitting communities that have voted together for decades. The special program airs this coming Monday, May 18th at 6 p.m. in the evening. That's Eastern Time. We hope you'll join us. For more stories of interest to the black community, log on to BINnews.com. You can also check us out on all social media platforms. I'm Mike Stevens on your home for Black News First, the Black Information Network.
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6: It started with a feeling, some nagging worry about this world we find ourselves in.
7: 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Steve Kerr just got teed up. Steve Kerr just got ejected.
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6: 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It's called Against the Rules. I'm taking you to all the poorly refereed corners of life.
10: Look where we're sitting right now, Michael. 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
11: Seriously, I wonder that too, man. 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They're not allowed to explain themselves. 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
14: Cell phones have been an integral part of connecting our modern world. But did you know a black nuclear engineer pioneered the technology for them? Henry Thomas Sampson was born in 1934 in Jackson, Mississippi. He earned his bachelor's degree in chemical engineering from Purdue University in 1956, followed by his master's degree from UCLA in 1961 and his PhD shortly after. In 1971, Henry Sampson created the Gamma Electric Cell. It's a device which produced long-lasting power to satellites. Sampson's innovation caught the attention of the Motorola Company, which then placed his patented technology into their telephones. This eventually led to the very first telephone calls being made using cell phones. Henry Sampson passed on June 4th, 2015. His genius and black excellence helped create the globally connected world we share today. This is Tammy Eswick for the Black Information Network.
15: 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I'm Mike Strautmanis, and my history lives here.
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16: Here's what's trending this hour. A new poll says Americans are unhappy about the state of the economy. The CBS News and YouGov poll released Sunday shows that Americans find financial conditions uncertain and the economy to be struggling. The survey also found Americans' approval of President Trump's handling of inflation has hit its lowest point. Respondents also said their income is not keeping up with inflation. I'm Misty Jordan, and that's what's trending.
12: Black Information Network, Eye on HBCUs, covering the latest news, sports, and events at our historically black colleges and universities. Here's Morgan Wood.
17: Congresswoman Alma Adams is back on Capitol Hill reintroducing the bipartisan Ignite HBCU Excellence Act. The bill is designed to increase funding for historically black colleges and universities by supporting campus upgrades, new construction, and better access to technology and research tools. Lawmakers say the goal is to fix long-standing underinvestment in HBCUs and help better prepare students for today's workforce. The effort is led by members of the bipartisan HBCU caucus and now has support from both Democrats and Republicans, along with groups like the Thurgood Marshall College Fund. If passed, The plan would create a federal grant program to help schools improve classrooms, labs, housing, and broadband access across the country. Supporters say the bill is a step toward closing funding gaps and strengthening HBCUs for future generations. With the latest in HBCU news, I'm Morgan Wood on the Black Information Network, your home for Black News First.
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22: Osiris, let me get the mices. 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
21: The slogan, "Be Good or Be Gone," became the theater's motto. 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For the Black Information Network, I'm Kevin Brown.
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17: A man is behind bars on suspicion of trespassing at singer Chris Brown's home in California. The LAPD says the man was first spotted near the property Wednesday evening, was told to leave, but later returned around 7 p.m. and allegedly tried to climb a fence to get inside. Security detained him until officers arrived. Chris Brown was not home at the time of the incident. This comes just a few weeks after a separate incident at the same home where a security guard allegedly fired at a woman's car during an altercation and was later arrested for assault with a deadly weapon. Elsewhere in entertainment, Lizzo is speaking out about what she calls a broken system in music marketing. In a TikTok video, she said algorithm-driven social media is destroying the music industry, arguing that non-chronological feeds cause fans to miss key announcements and make it harder for artists to properly promote new releases. Lizzo's comments come as she prepares to release a new album on June 5th. With the latest in entertainment, I'm Morgan Wood on the Black Information Network. BINnews.com, your home for Black News First.
24: I'm Bill Black with another Bet You Didn't Know music fact. And now, my friends, let's spend some time talking about one of my favorite singers in the world, Miss Anita Baker. Now let's play a song from the Boomerang soundtrack. Now, I know you're probably saying, Bill Black, what does Anita Baker have to do with the Boomerang soundtrack? I'll tell you. LA and Babyface did the Boomerang motion picture soundtrack. They even submitted songs to Anita Baker. At the time, Anita declined the songs because she was pregnant and just couldn't do it. So she suggested, how about you let the girl on the demo record the song? Who was the girl on the demo? Toni Braxton. So we can thank Anita for giving us Toni. I'm Bill Black with another Bet You Didn't Know music fact on the Black Information Network.
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25: We begin with a Black mother shot in front of her baby outside of a Stonecrest, Georgia public supermarket. The deceased, Shyla Cummings.
17: Shyla Cummings, a 25-year-old mother, was preparing to start nursing school. That dream cut short due to gun violence. Police have arrested Isaiah Tarver, who has been described by family members as an on and off again boyfriend. Her family describes her as a loving mother and a young woman with a bright future ahead. Shyla's parents are emphasizing the importance of being involved in their children's lives and paying attention to signs of domestic violence. Tarver is facing a malice murder charge in connection with Shyla's death. I'm Morgan Wood on the Black Information Network.
26: In Louisiana, the state Supreme Court has taken the position of weighing in on the clerk of the court battle taking place in Orleans Parish. It will take action in the near future. But for now, the high court has issued a stay order that prohibits Black retired Judge Calvin Johnson from continuing his duties as interim clerk. The bottom line, that means civil clerk Chelsea Napoleon, who is also Black, is back in charge. Here's council member Eugene Green.
0: My opinion is that Ms. Napoleon is the clerk of court duly elected by the citizens of the city of New Orleans until I get evidence otherwise.
26: This comes after council members appointed Johnson as interim consolidated clerk of court in a 5-2 vote. Napoleon, who filed a lawsuit against Johnson, Mayor Helena Moreno, and City Council President J.P. Morrell, had no comment. In other news, a year has passed since the death of Black Cleveland Fire Cadet Simeon Sylvester Williams Sr. during academy training. Now, his family has filed a wrongful death lawsuit against the city of Cleveland and a Cleveland fire training lieutenant, alleging Williams was subjected to illegal hazing, which led to his death. Here's the family's attorney, Keith Hansbrook.
1: Unfortunately, they went after him because he was the oldest cadet and he was an African-American male, and he told his family about that.
26: The lawsuit recently filed in a Cuyahoga County court accuses Cleveland Fire Lieutenant Vincent Russo of subjecting Williams to unlawful and criminal hazing inside the Cleveland Fire Training Academy.
25: Charles Whitman Dabbs, an African-American Navy veteran from Nashville, Tennessee, recently earned his doctorate degree at 85 years old after a 70-year academic journey that began in 1958. Dabbs graduated from Tennessee State University, an HBCU, alongside nearly 1,400 graduates with diverse paths to the stage. He says he hopes to join an HBCU university or a college. And finally, in Washington State, the Martin Luther King Jr. Committee of Moses Lake will host a Juneteenth celebration at McCosh Park, featuring live entertainment, food, and educational presentations. The Dreamers in Action Youth Group will perform a dance, and there will be face painting for children. The celebration also includes a presentation on the history and significance of Juneteenth, followed by a question and answer session. I'm Mike Moore, along with Nicole Deal, on your home for 24/7 News, the Black Information Network.
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26: According to the American Civil Liberties Union, Carruthers was convicted without any physical evidence. There was allegedly a paid informant.
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26: It's travel season and you have your passport and summer clothes ready to go. If you are planning an international trip and carrying a lot of cash, there's one rule you absolutely need to know, because getting it wrong could make this the most expensive vacation you never had. A recent case at the Philadelphia airport shows how quickly things can go sideways. A traveler heading to Cancun had over $44,000 in cash, but he told customs officers he only had $10,000. So guess what happened when agents found the rest of the money? They seized nearly all of it. Carrying large amounts of cash is not illegal, but failing to report it is. Federal law requires anyone entering or leaving the U.S. with over $10,000 in cash to file a FinCEN Form 105 with Customs and Border Protection. You can even submit it online before your trip. If you do not file it or give the agents the wrong amount, officers can legally take the money immediately. And hopefully you don't need that money for a while, because getting it back could take months. Money news at 24 and 54 minutes past each hour. I'm Nicole Deal on your home for Black News First, the Black Information Network.
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25: And I'm Mike Moore on your home for 24/7 News, the Black Information Network.
26: A black man who served 22 years in prison for murder is now spending his second chance helping others. Ed Andrews says faith and education changed his life. He is now the founder and CEO of Scrip, providing resources for men and women just like him.
5: It all stems under some sort of trauma. We come from a chronic social stressor place, and there's no fix about it until we built this bridge.
26: According to NBC News, Scrip assists with everything, including employment, housing, and mental health.
25: The fight over redistricting continues in South Carolina, with President Donald Trump calling on Republicans there to, quote, get it done before the midterms. Governor Henry McMaster is doing his part by recently signing an executive order calling state lawmakers back into session to discuss redistricting. The Republican-led state is working to redraw its congressional map. It's a concerted effort to eliminate its only Democratic black majority district held by Representative James Clyburn. The League of Women Voters is joining several civil rights groups in a new federal lawsuit challenging Tennessee's latest congressional map.
6: Their complaint argues that the redistricting plan splits apart Memphis's black communities, dismantling the state's only black majority district to gain partisan and racial advantage. The groups say lawmakers pushed the map through in under 48 hours with almost no chance for public input. They're asking the court to step in, calling the changes harmful and unconstitutional. I'm Kevin Brown on the Black Information Network.
26: And finally, in Maryland, which has a high black population, Black Governor Wes Moore is taking a victory lap when it comes to education, particularly reading and math. According to researchers at Harvard University, Stanford University, and Dartmouth College, Maryland ranks third in the nation for student growth in reading and fifth for student growth in math between 2022 and 2025. Moore acknowledges the progress among students and educators, but says there is still a shortage of teachers he is working to address. I'm Nicole Deal, along with Mike Moore, on your home for Black News First, the Black Information Network. Your healthy minute is next.
17: A sleep expert is saying keeping your bedroom cool could be the key to getting better rest. Brian Chen with the Cleveland Clinic recommends setting your thermostat between 60 and 67 degrees at night to help you fall asleep faster and stay asleep longer. He says when your body gets too hot, you're more likely to sweat, toss and turn, and wake up feeling tired. Experts also say avoiding caffeine and sugary drinks before bed can help lower body temperature and improve sleep quality. Studies show Black Americans are more likely to experience sleep deprivation, which has been linked to higher rates of heart disease, diabetes, obesity, and high blood pressure. Researchers say hotter nighttime temperatures can also reduce sleep and increase health disparities, especially in lower income communities with limited access to air conditioning. That's your Healthy Minutes. I'm Morgan Wood on the Black Information Network, your home for Black News.
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8: 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You're trying to accomplish different things in the live show than you are on the record. And don't be kind of beholden to one side when you're doing the other side.
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11: BIN News this hour. I'm Terry McCready. Coming up, a massive turnout yesterday for the Jubilee of Prayer in Washington, D.C. A major announcement from a high-profile member of Congress, a candidate for Georgia governor discussing infertility and adoption in her new memoir. But first, here's BIN News now.
27: Chaos around the world, including Aventura Mall and Lincoln Road in South Florida, as customers lined up to buy the new trendy Swatch watch. Mall security guards warned the crowds that were growing out of control.
28: If you try to destroy anything around here, we will you up.
27: Pepper spray was used in a New York store. In Milan, Italy, a fight broke out, forcing Swatch to close several of its locations. Swatch confirms more watches are on the way. Southwest Airlines is praising a pilot, First Officer James, for buying pizza for stranded passengers during a delayed flight at Reagan National Airport. The airline praised James for showing compassion and initiative during a stressful situation. And Georgia voters will head to the poll tomorrow for primary races for U.S. Senate and the governor's office on the ballot. I'm Misty Jordan with BIN News. Now, back to you, Terry.
11: Large crowds gathering on the National Mall in Washington, D.C. for the Jubilee of Prayer yesterday. President Trump, Vice President J.D. Vance, and Secretary of State Marco Rubio all speaking via pre-recorded messages, with Vance talking about the power of prayer.
12: We have always been and still are a nation of prayer, and thank God for that. In times of suffering and in times of triumph, millions of Americans continue to turn to prayer and their faith in God.
11: The free event featured Christian speakers and several top government officials and was live streamed through churches and ministries. The government-funded event was part of the official celebration of America's 250th birthday. Black. U.S. Representative Jasmine Crockett of Texas says she'll be leaving Congress at the end of the year. She's launching a new national leadership pack. It's called FIRE, which stands for Fueling Individual Rights Everywhere. Crockett broke the news on The Sherry Show. The announcement follows her loss in the Democratic primary for U.S. Senate in the Lone Star State back in March. She was defeated by State Representative James Tallarico. The FIRE pack will focus on backing progressive candidates across the country, civic education initiatives, voter mobilization efforts, and fundraising for aligned candidates.
13: I've never met Donald Trump, but I don't like his policies, and his policies are hurtful to Georgia.
11: Former Atlanta Mayor Keisha Lance Bottoms announcing a run for Georgia governor last year. Now she's opening up about infertility, multiple surgeries, and her personal adoption story. She's the mother of four children. Lance Bottoms considers trying to adopt black boys her greatest challenge yet. She discussed her new memoir, The Rough Side of the Mountain, with the Griot and says black boys are often the last chosen. The U.S. Department of Health and Human Services says there are over 80,000 black children currently in foster care. The World Health Organization is declaring an Ebola outbreak in the Democratic Republic of Congo and neighboring Uganda, calling it an emergency with international implications. The Global Health Organization is stopping short of declaring a pandemic emergency, the highest alert level imposed in 2024. The Africa Centers for Disease Control and Prevention said over the weekend that nearly 90 people have died with over 300 suspected cases. Officials say the strain, which was first identified in 2007, has also killed a Congolese national in Uganda. Doctors Without Borders is preparing a large-scale response, calling the rapid spread of the outbreak extremely concerning. Stay informed, stay connected, and subscribe. Follow BIN News This Hour wherever you get your podcasts. I'm Terry McCready for the Black Information Network.
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14: This is Wesson Tishome with another essential black film. What started as a suggestion from Maya Angelou to the government of Ghana ended with an Independence Day concert on March 6, 1971, featuring Wilson Pickett, Ike and Tina Turner, Les McCann and Eddie Harris, the Staple Singers, Santana featuring Willie Bobo, Roberta Flack, and the voices of East Harlem. The movie Soul to Soul not only captures performances from these iconic artists, their personal journey connecting to their roots, ancestral homeland, and history.
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14: 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I'm Wesson Tishome for the Black Information Network.
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6: I'm Mike Stevens on your home for Black News First, the Black Information Network. With the rising price of gas and food and cutbacks from the federal government,
0: on the help they were offering food banks during the Biden years, a lot of Black Americans are suffering. And especially with many kids not getting food at school during the summer, going hungry really is a concern. Well, one community bank is trying to help. According to WKYC Television, Erie Bank, which was founded on a desire to return to the personalized bankings of the old days, is hosting a series of community food drives. Black Vice President Kevin Dixon explains.
1: The idea came from another employee that wanted to give out gift bags or grocery bags. So we found a way to bring all that together, and I wanted to do a food drive to help the community out.
0: The bank president, who is also Black, wants the community to know it's more than just a place of business.
2: And so we want our communities to be healthy. We know that people are struggling. We are the community, and we are in our communities every day, understanding, listening.
0: To make the food drive work, people who live nearby in the largely Black Cleveland area are asked to drop off canned goods. Pressure is building in largely Black Hampton Roads, Virginia, over Republican Congresswoman Jen Kiggins' recent controversial radio interview, in which the host said Black House Minority Leader Hakeem Jeffries should keep his cotton-picking hands out of their state. And the Congresswoman agreed with him. Voters are noticing and reacting.
4: Congresswoman Kiggins, she had a moment where leadership mattered, and Congresswoman Kiggins failed.
0: At a press conference outside the Republicans' Virginia Beach office, several Black Democratic lawmakers criticized her agreeing with the racially offensive comment. Kiggins sought to clarify she was only agreeing with the political point about Virginia redistricting. But the Black men who are pushing back say she should have known better.
4: Every single one of us that's up here understands the weight of our words, the weight of our tweets, the weight of our messages when we're out in the community. When you grew up here or you moved here in Virginia, you understand its place in history, the good and the bad.
0: Many want the Republican Congresswoman to publicly apologize about the comment made about Congressman Jeffries. Meanwhile, Hakeem Jeffries is blasting President Trump over his comment that he's not thinking about Americans' financial situations, even a little bit, during negotiations with Iran.
16: It's an extraordinary admission. But the reality of the Trump presidency and Republican control of the House and the Senate has regularly made that very point.
0: President Trump made the comments before heading to China and was asked about how the cost of the Iran war was affecting Americans' financial situation. Well, the Black Information Network is presenting a special program about the redistricting going on around the country. It will offer updates on various states' plans to gut the Black vote. Black Power, a call to action, airs this coming Monday, May 18th at 6 p.m. Eastern. 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
20: This is Layla Ali, undefeated world champion, Hall of Fame boxer, wellness advocate, and CEO of Layla Ali Lifestyle. My father, Muhammad Ali, was more than a champion in the ring. He was a global voice for courage, conviction, faith, and justice. The Muhammad Ali Center celebrates his life, his principles, and his willingness to stand for something bigger than himself, reminding us of the power of purpose. To learn more about

0: / History. I'm Layla Ali, and my history lives here.
1: I'm Bill Black with another Bet You Didn't Know music fact. 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
4: Workers claim Spirit failed to give the required 60-day notice. Meanwhile, executives are seeking over $10 million in retention bonuses.
2: Perspective that you can trust.
5: An amended bipartisan housing bill, advocates say, could directly affect affordability and access to home ownership, especially for Black families.
3: Whatever happens next.
6: President Donald Trump says he's not thinking about Americans' financial situations, not even a little bit.
3: You'll hear about it on the Black Information Network.
7: The opinions, beliefs, and viewpoints expressed in this commentary are those of the author and do not necessarily represent those of BIN and its founding partners and employees. Now it's time to bring the funk with Roland S. Martin.
8: Have y'all noticed all of these Black conservatives posting on Instagram and the message is the same? Oh my God, the Democrats, they're the ones who are flat out racist. It was the Southern Democrats that started the KKK. It was the Southern Democrats. They don't say Southern Democrats. They just say Democrats who tried to do all they can to keep Black folks from voting. It was the Democrats who drove Jim Crow. Now, they always leave out the Lily White Republican movement, the Lily White conservative movement. Republican President Herbert Hoover was over that. They always leave that out. They also leave out the fact that after 1964, it was Republicans that began to embrace the Southern strategy, also began to embrace racial attacks on Black people. And look at what's happening right now. Louisiana, Republicans. The House there passed a bill that would require Confederate monuments that have been taken down to be moved to state parks. So why is it these Black conservatives keep condemning Southern Democrats for their racism, and it was real, yet they somehow overlook Republican bigotry? Y'all, the operative word when it comes to white racist Democrats and white racist Republicans is white. So it's not some sort of, oh my God, this is an educational flex by informing you on this history. Here's what we do know. The party today that fully embraces Confederates are Republicans. It is Republicans in Mississippi, Alabama, Virginia that keep trying to celebrate Jefferson Davis Day. So Republicans, y'all gonna hold that Confederacy L, because it's yours now. I'm Roland Martin on the Black Information Network.
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9: Here's what's trending this hour. Gen Z shoppers are behind a mall revival. Younger consumers prefer in-person shopping experiences over online carts. Data from Nelson Q shows Gen Z retail spending is expected to pass $12 trillion globally by 2030, with growth outpacing every other generation. Data from Circana found shoppers between 18 and 24 years old made 62% of their purchases in physical stores last year. I'm Misty Jordan, and that's what's trending.
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10: Out of the corner, there's that three. No hesitation.
11: The NBA Playoffs Conference Finals are set. In the East, Jalen Brunson and the Knicks will take on the Cleveland Cavaliers. And in the Western Conference Finals, two-time MVP Shai Gilgeous-Alexander and the Oklahoma City Thunder will take on the San Antonio Spurs. Spurs advanced after taking down the Minnesota Timberwolves over the weekend. Spurs head coach Mitch Johnson.
12: I understand the general expectations of what we were supposed to in October aren't necessarily aligned with where we're at right now, but we never talked about what we were going to be or what we were going to do. We just knew that we had a lot of potential and we were going to try to be the best team we can be.
13: With a hole there to the right side, goes down and then some.
11: The ACC wants to double the college football playoff field. That's according to Commissioner Jim Phillips, who says a 24-team expansion is supported by a majority of the league's coaches and athletic directors. The Big Ten initially proposed that model, but SEC officials feel the move from 12 to 16 is more appropriate.
14: 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I'm Ray Harris on the Black Information Network.
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0: all do to get the word out?
1: Congressman Horsford, how bad is it right now?
0: Well, look, this is a direct assault on not just Black representation. This is an assault on Black power, both our political and economic power.
1: At one point, there was this assumption Republicans would definitely lose the House and likely the Senate. But with this remapping, is that still the case? Are you still confident of that?
0: I am not only confident that House Democrats will win, but these suppressive tactics and the outrageous decision by the Supreme Court and the actions to racially gerrymander districts throughout the South will be met with the same urgency that they have come to take our rights and to try to suppress our vote. We will respond accordingly through organization and turn out the Black vote at historic levels, the likes of which people have never seen. Because this is not about one person being elected to a district. This is about our collective Black power politically and economically that is under attack.
1: You are the former chair of the Congressional Black Caucus. Members came out in force to speak against the destruction of voting rights. But what can be done if the Supreme Court is backing Trump's demands?
0: Well, first, we have to use this moment to not just be outraged, but to organize. In each of these cases, we are not conceding that we will lose, nor that Black representatives can't win. It's going to take an all-hands-on approach in each district, in each state. And this is not about any one district. This is about the impact that this has across the entire country, but specifically in the South.
1: Speaking of the high court, if Democrats regain power, is that an option of expanding the court?
0: When Democrats win this November, among the actions we will take, number one, is to pass the John R. Lewis Voting Rights Advancement Act, which Republicans have obstructed. Number two, we will pursue all avenues, including reforms to the court, to the Supreme Court, and to courts throughout the country, so that the American people have the right to a democracy that works for them.
1: Excellent. Congressman Stephen Horsford, thank you so much for joining in.
0: Thank you for having me, Vanessa.
1: With Black News First, I'm Vanessa Tyler on the Black Information Network.
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5: I'm Weston Tishome with another essential Black film. The semi-autobiographical tale of an up-and-coming musician comes to life in 1984's Purple Rain, starring music icon Prince as the struggling band leader in search of success in the vibrant Minneapolis music scene. Purple Rain showcases the multi-talented Prince who not only battles rival musician Morris Day for the affections of girl group leader Apollonia.
6: Well, for starters, you have to purify yourself in the waters of Lake Minnetonka.
5: But also struggles with inner demons. The film's cast includes Clarence Williams III, Billy Sparks, and Jerome Benton, and features performances by Prince and the Revolution, Morris Day and the Time, and Apollonia 6. With only a $7 million budget, Purple Rain went on to gross over $75 million worldwide. The film also won an Academy Award for Best Original Song Score and was added to the National Film Registry by the Library of Congress in 2019. Considered one of the greatest musical films ever produced, Purple Rain is another essential Black film. I'm Wesson Tishome for the Black Information Network.
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8: I'm Mike Stevens on your home for Black News First, the Black Information Network. New York's Democratic Governor Kathy Hochul was in Buffalo this week for the annual observance of the Buffalo supermarket shooting, in which 10 Black people were murdered just because of the color of their skin by an accused white supremacist.
9: But what he did not know is that this community is indestructible. He couldn't imagine that the people he sought to terrorize and oppress would rise up together stronger than ever before. And that is the power of this community.
8: In that racist
10: shooting, in addition to the 10 black people that died, another three were

0: wounded. The governor has ordered state landmarks to be lit up in orange in honor of the victims and their families. A few years ago, a technology called ShotSpotter was rolled out as a way to get police to shootings more quickly. And mayors of many black cities gobbled them up. These days, more than 180 communities from coast to coast are still using the technology. But others wonder if the expense of it is worth it. In largely black Chicago, some are wondering why the black mayor is taking so long to replace it. Correspondent Perry Williams has more.
1: 23rd Ward Alderwoman Silvana Tabarez says the city's not moving fast enough in the vetting of nine companies with bids.
2: A man was shot and killed in my ward on Thanksgiving night in Garfield Ridge neighborhood. His body laid in the street for 10 minutes because no one called 911.
1: Mayor Johnson says he wants to make sure that they're thorough in the vetting process to make sure the technology they do select is extremely effective in addressing violent crime in the city. I'm Perry Williams.
0: The Norfolk, Virginia Historical Society is among those honoring Howard Baugh, one of the first black military aviators during World War II. Baugh enlisted in 1942 and went on to fly 136 combat missions, far more than the typical 50, before pilots were rotated out. He later remained in the military as a flight instructor, commander, and logistics director before retiring as a lieutenant colonel in 1967. Baugh died in 2008, leaving behind a legacy tied to courage, service, and the historic Tuskegee Airmen. And we want to mention this to you once again. The Black Information Network is presenting a special program about the redistricting going on around the country. It's called Black Power, a call to action. Across America, state legislatures are reshaping congressional districts, carving up black neighborhoods, splitting communities that have voted together for decades. The special program airs this coming Monday, May 18th at 6 p.m. in the evening. That's Eastern Time. We hope you'll join us. For more stories of interest to the black community, log on to BINnews.com. 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I'm Mike Stevens on your home for Black News First, the Black Information Network.
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6: Number 3, Nobody.

0: Ford Jr. is running in Prince George's County's 24th District and had two felony charges as a result of the fight, including attempted second-degree murder. NBC Washington is reporting Kevin Ford Jr. denies he has anger issues.
1: Absolutely not. This was my first altercation ever. And unfortunately, I was just placed in a position where I was forced to have to be physical. And that's not my character. Most people that know me could attest to the fact that that is not my character, has never been my character.
0: Adrian Wilcox, who filed a complaint in court, released a statement that read in part, "I survived a brutal assault at the hands of Kevin Ford Jr., someone who shows no regret or remorse for his actions." Both men pressed charges against each other, and those charges were dropped and their records expunged. The South Carolina Senate rejected a proposal to extend the state's legislative calendar, which would have moved the primaries to August and allowed for the redrawing of congressional districts following a Supreme Court ruling. Several Republican-led states, including Tennessee and Alabama, have proposed new maps that eliminate majority black districts. The Black Information Network is presenting a special program about the redistricting going on around the country. It's called Black Power, a call to action. Across America, state legislatures are reshaping congressional districts, carving up black neighborhoods, splitting communities that have voted together for decades. It's called redistricting. When it's done to silence your vote, it's called gerrymandering. It airs Monday, May 18th at 6 p.m. Eastern. NBA Hall of Famer Magic Johnson delivered commencement addresses at Stillman College and Tuskegee University, receiving an honorary doctorate of business administration from Stillman. Johnson encouraged graduates to be bold, strategic, and global, emphasizing the importance of HBCUs in producing successful black professionals. He advised on topics like AI, social media, saving money, and investing, leaving a lasting impact on the graduates. Johnson's message of excellence and preparation resonated with the class of 2026, inspiring them to succeed in their future careers. For more news impacting the black community, listen to the Black Information Network on the iHeartRadio app or log on to BINnews.com. 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I'm Kevin Brown on your home for black news first, the Black Information Network.
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5: I'm Terrence Bibb for the Black Information Network with the story of another black builder. Born on February 3rd, 1946, in Tuskegee, Alabama, Albert Lionel Joyner was the son of Tuskegee Airman Hercules Joyner and the brother of nationally syndicated radio host Tom the Fly Jock Joyner, the class president of his high school and state basketball championship MVP. Albert Joyner followed his father's footsteps to Tuskegee University, earning a bachelor's degree in 1969. As an entrepreneur, Albert purchased his first McDonald's in Mobile, Alabama, becoming the first black owner of a major fast food franchise in the state, expanding his McDonald's holdings to several locations throughout Birmingham, Alabama, and Jackson, Mississippi. He is credited with breaking the regional record for most drive-through customers served at a McDonald's location. Albert Joyner passed away on June 3rd, 2015, but his legacy as a black builder lives on. I'm Terrence Bibb for the Black Information Network.
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6: I'm Mike Stevens on your home for black news first. The Black Information Network. New York's Democratic Governor Kathy Hochul was in Buffalo this week for the annual observance of the Buffalo supermarket shooting, in which 10 black people were murdered just because of the color of their skin by an accused white supremacist.
7: But what he did not know is that this community is indestructible. He couldn't imagine that the people he sought to terrorize and oppress would rise up together stronger than ever before. And that is the power of this community.
6: In that racist shooting, in addition to the 10 black people that died, another 3 were wounded. The governor has ordered state landmarks to be lit up in orange in honor of the victims and their families. A few years ago, a technology called ShotSpotter was rolled out as a way to get police to shootings more quickly. And mayors of many black cities gobbled them up. These days, more than 180 communities from coast to coast are still using the technology. But others wonder if the expense of it is worth it. In largely black Chicago, some are wondering why the black mayor is taking so long to replace it. Correspondent Perry Williams.

0: Williams has more.
1: 23rd Ward Alderwoman Silvana Tabarez says the city's not moving fast enough in the vetting of nine companies with bids.
2: A man was shot and killed in my ward on Thanksgiving night in Garfield Ridge neighborhood. His body laid in the street for 10 minutes because no one called 911.
1: Mayor Johnson says he wants to make sure that they're thorough in the vetting process to make sure the technology they do select is extremely effective in addressing violent crime in the city. I'm Perry Williams.
0: The Norfolk, Virginia Historical Society is among those honoring Howard Baugh, one of the first black military aviators during World War II. Baugh enlisted in 1942 and went on to fly 136 combat missions, far more than the typical 50 before pilots were rotated out. He later remained in the military as a flight instructor, commander, and logistics director before retiring as a lieutenant colonel in 1967. Baugh died in 2008, leaving behind a legacy tied to courage, service, and the historic Tuskegee Airmen. And we want to mention this to you once again. The Black Information Network is presenting a special program about the redistricting going on around the country. It's called Black Power, a call to action. Across America, state legislatures are reshaping congressional districts, carving up black neighborhoods, splitting communities that have voted together for decades. The special program airs this coming Monday, May 18th at 6 p.m. in the evening. That's Eastern Time. We hope you'll join us. For more stories of interest to the black community, log on to BINnews.com. You can also check us out on all social media platforms. I'm Mike Stevens on your home for Black News First, the Black Information Network.
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5: On June 6, 1984, a well-known Beverly Hills con artist named Ron Levin vanishes without a trace. 8 weeks later, a wealthy Iranian exile is kidnapped out of his home and is never heard from again. At first, the two disappearances seem unrelated, but soon suspicion falls on a group of young men united by greed and privilege. They are the golden sons of LA's wealthiest families. They drive matching BMWs, wear tailored Armani suits, lunch at Spago's, and run up tabs at LA's hippest hotspots. They call themselves the Billionaire Boys Club. They are united by a common goal. They want all the riches and status they were promised since birth, and they'll stop at nothing to get it. Their leader is Joe Hunt. He's 23 years old, charming and charismatic, and a master of mind games. But Joe's real talent lies in fleecing millions of dollars from wealthy investors in a high-stakes Ponzi scheme. It's a scheme that will slowly implode and put its members on a path to revenge, kidnapping, and murder. I'm Tracy Patton. Join me and my co-host Timothy Oliphant as we dive into Hollywood in the 1980s, when capitalism is king and greed is good. How did Joe Hunt manage to con millions from investors? Why did a group of privileged young men who had it all follow him down a road of destruction? This is the true story of the Billionaire Boys Club.
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11: Cell phones have been an integral part of connecting our modern world. But did you know a Black nuclear engineer pioneered the technology for them? Henry Thomas Sampson was born in 1934 in Jackson, Mississippi. He earned his bachelor's degree in chemical engineering from Purdue University in 1956, followed by his master's degree from UCLA in 1961 and his PhD shortly after. In 1971, Henry Sampson created the gamma electric cell. It's a device which produces long-lasting power to satellites. Sampson's innovation caught the attention of the Motorola Company, which then placed his patented technology into their telephones. This eventually led to the very first telephone calls being made using cell phones. Henry Sampson passed on June 4th, 2015. His genius and Black excellence helped create the globally connected world we share today. This is Tammy Eswick for the Black Information Network.
12: 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I'm Mike Strautmanis, and my history lives here.
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13: Here's what's trending this hour. A watch launch created crowds of hundreds at stores and malls across the nation Saturday. They were looking to buy a collaboration between Swiss watchmaker Swatch and luxury timepiece maker Audemars Piguet. The crowds were so large and chaotic in some locations that some people were arrested. On social media, Swatch posted that they were forced to close several stores due to safety and security concerns. The collaboration pieces cost between $400 and $420. I'm Misty Jordan, and that's what's trending.
8: 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Here's Morgan Wood.
14: Congresswoman Alma Adams is back on Capitol Hill reintroducing the bipartisan Ignite HBCU Excellence Act. The bill is designed to increase funding for historically Black colleges and universities by supporting campus upgrades, new construction, and better access to technology and research tools. Lawmakers say the goal is to fix long-standing underinvestment in HBCUs and help better prepare students for today's workforce. The effort is led by members of the bipartisan HBCU caucus and now has support from both Democrats and Republicans, along with groups like the Thurgood Marshall College Fund. If passed, the plan would create a federal grant program to help schools improve classrooms, labs, housing, and broadband access across the country. Supporters say the bill is a step toward closing funding gaps and strengthening HBCUs for future generations. With the latest in HBCU news, I'm Morgan Wood on the Black Information Network, your home for Black news first.
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0: economically that is under attack.
1: You are the former chair of the Congressional Black Caucus. Members came out in force to speak against the destruction of voting rights. But what can be done if the Supreme Court is backing Trump's demands?
0: Well, first, we have to use this moment to not just be outraged, but to organize. In each of these cases, we are not conceding that we will lose, nor that black representatives can't win. It's going to take an all-hands-on approach in each district, in each state. And this is not about any one district. This is about the impact that this has across the entire country, but specifically in the South.
1: Speaking of the high court, if Democrats regain power, is that an option of expanding the court?
0: When Democrats win this November, among the actions we will take, number one, is to pass the John R. Lewis Voting Rights Advancement Act, which Republicans have obstructed. Number two, we will pursue all avenues, including reforms to the court, to the Supreme Court, and to courts throughout the country, so that the American people have the right to a democracy that works for them.
1: Excellent. Congressman Stephen Horsford, thank you so much for joining in.
0: Thank you for having me, Vanessa.
1: With Black News First, I'm Vanessa Tyler on the Black Information Network.
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4: From the Chattahoochee to Columbus.
5: I'm Weston Tishome with another essential black film. The semi-autobiographical tale of an up-and-coming musician comes to life in 1984's Purple Rain, starring music icon Prince as the struggling bandleader in search of success in the vibrant Minneapolis music scene. Purple Rain showcases the multi-talented Prince, who not only battles rival musician Morris Day for the affections of girl group leader Apollonia.
6: Well, for starters, you have to purify yourself in the waters of Lake Minnetonka.
5: But also struggles with inner demons. The film's cast includes Clarence Williams III, Billy Sparks, and Jerome Benton, and features performances by Prince and the Revolution, Morris Day and the Time, and Apollonia 6. With only a $7 million budget, Purple Rain went on to gross over $75 million worldwide. The film also won an Academy Award for Best Original Song Score and was added to the National Film Registry by the Library of Congress in 2019. Considered one of the greatest musical films ever produced, Purple Rain is another essential black film. I'm Weston Tishome for the Black Information Network.
3: 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Columbus.
4: From the Chattahoochee to Columbus.
7: I'm Mike Stevens on your home for Black News First, the Black Information Network. New York's Democratic Governor Kathy Hochul was in Buffalo this week for the annual observance of the Buffalo supermarket shooting, in which 10 black people were murdered just because of the color of their skin by an accused white supremacist.
8: But what he did not know is that this community is indestructible. He couldn't imagine that the people he sought to terrorize and oppress would rise up together stronger than ever before. And that is the power of this community.
7: In that racist shooting, in addition to the 10 black people that died, another 3 were wounded. The governor has ordered state landmarks to be lit up in orange in honor of the victims and their families. A few years ago, a technology called ShotSpotter was rolled out as a way to get police to shootings more quickly. And mayors of many black cities gobbled them up. These days, more than 180 communities from coast to coast are still using the technology. But others wonder if the expense of it is worth it. In largely black Chicago, some are wondering why the black mayor is taking so long to replace it. Correspondent Perry Williams has more.
9: 23rd Ward Alderwoman Silvana Tabarez says the city's not moving fast enough in the vetting of 9 companies with bids.
10: A man was shot and killed in my ward on Thanksgiving night in Garfield Ridge neighborhood. His body laid in the street for 10 minutes. Because no one called 911.
9: Mayor Johnson says he wants to make sure that they're thorough in the vetting process to make sure the technology they do select is extremely effective in addressing violent crime in the city. I'm Perry Williams.
7: The Norfolk

0: program about the redistricting going on around the country. It's called Black Power, a call to action. Across America, state legislatures are reshaping congressional districts, carving up black neighborhoods, splitting communities that have voted together for decades. The special program airs this coming Monday, May 18th at 6 p.m. in the evening. That's Eastern Time. We hope you'll join us. 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I'm Mike Stevens on your home for Black News First, the Black Information Network.
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3: This is Morgan Wood from the Black Information Network, and today we're speaking with Ryan Breckenridge from the Georgia Department of Behavioral Health on the subject of opioid abuse in the black community. Ryan, talk to me about xylazine, also known as Trank or Trank Dope. Why are we starting to see more of it?
4: Xylazine is a non-opioid tranquilizer. It's being mixed in fentanyl. Adding xylazine to it is presenting health risks that we haven't seen. The DEA even noticed earlier this year, xylazine has been notated in their fentanyl seizures in 48 out of 50 states.
3: Opioid abuse is on the rise in the black community, and the Georgia Department of Behavioral Health and Developmental Disabilities is focused on reversing this trend. 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For the Black Information Network, I'm Morgan Wood.
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4: The opinions, beliefs, and viewpoints expressed in this commentary are those of the author and do not necessarily represent those of BIN and its founding partners and employees.
5: The culture war just walked into Mar-a-Lago wearing diamonds and fluffy heels. I'm James T. Harris, and I have something to say. Nicki Minaj did not go MAGA overnight. That's what the media wants you to believe because it makes the story easier to dismiss. But the truth is bigger than Nicki. It's about culture shifting under their feet. For years, Democrats assumed young voters, Black voters, artists, rappers, entertainers, and influencers automatically belonged to them. No questions asked. No dissent allowed. Just vote blue, stay quiet, and keep the branding moving. But then something happened. The party of rebellion became the party of hall monitors. The party of free expression became the party of cancellation. The party that claimed to speak for outsiders started punishing anyone who refused to stay inside the approved box. And Nicki Minaj noticed. She saw what a lot of people are starting to see. Donald Trump is not just a politician to his supporters. He is a cultural signal. He represents permission, permission to speak, permission to push back, permission to stop apologizing for refusing to bow to the people who think they own the room. That is why this scares the establishment, not because every barb suddenly becomes a Republican, but because the spell is breaking. The old machine depended on fear, fear of being called names, fear of losing friends, fear of being exiled from polite liberal culture. But once people realize the cool kids may no longer be on the left, the whole social order starts to shake. Nicki Minaj didn't just walk into Mar-a-Lago. She walked out of the Democrat plantation of cultural control, and that is what they cannot forgive. I'm James T. Harris for the Black Information Network.
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6: Here's what's trending this hour. A new poll says Americans are unhappy about the state of the economy. The CBS News and YouGov poll released Sunday shows that Americans find financial conditions uncertain and the economy to be struggling. The survey also found Americans' approval of President Trump's handling of inflation has hit its lowest point. Respondents also said their income is not keeping up with inflation. I'm Misty Jordan, and that's what's trending.
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7: Congresswoman Alma Adams is back on Capitol Hill reintroducing the bipartisan Ignite HBCU Excellence Act. The bill is designed to increase funding for historically Black colleges and universities by supporting campus upgrades, new construction, and better access to technology and research tools. Lawmakers say the goal is to fix long-standing underinvestment in HBCUs and help better prepare students for today's workforce. The effort is led by members of the bipartisan HBCU caucus and now has support from both Democrats and Republicans, along with groups like the Thurgood Marshall College Fund. If passed, the plan would create a federal grant program to help schools improve classrooms, labs, housing, and broadband access across the country. Supporters say the bill is a step toward closing funding gaps and strengthening HBCUs for future generations. With the latest in HBCU news, I'm Morgan Wood on the Black Information Network, your home for Black News First.
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7: A man is behind bars on suspicion of trespassing at singer Chris Brown's home in California. The LAPD says the man was first spotted near the property Wednesday evening, was told to leave, but later returned around 7 p.m. and allegedly tried to climb a fence to get inside. Security detained him until officers arrived. Chris Brown was not home at the time of the incident. This comes just a few weeks after a separate incident at the same home where a security guard allegedly fired at a woman's car during an altercation and was later arrested for assault with a deadly weapon. Elsewhere in entertainment, Lizzo is speaking out about what she calls a broken system in music marketing. In a TikTok video, she said algorithm-driven social media is destroying the music industry, arguing that non-chronological feeds cause fans to miss key announcements and make it harder for artists to properly promote new releases. Lizzo's comments come as she prepares to release a new album on June 5th. With the latest in entertainment, I'm Morgan Wood on the Black Information Network. BINnews.com, your home for Black news first.
11: I'm Terrence Bibb for the Black Information Network with the story of another Black builder. Born on February 3rd, 1946 in Tuskegee, Alabama, Albert Lionel Joyner was the son of Tuskegee Airman Hercules Joyner and the brother of nationally syndicated radio host Tom the Fly Jock Joyner. The class president of his high school and state basketball championship MVP, Albert Joyner followed his father's footsteps to Tuskegee University, earning a bachelor's degree in 1969. As an entrepreneur, Albert purchased his first McDonald's in Mobile, Alabama, becoming the first Black owner of a major fast food franchise in the state, expanding his McDonald's holdings to several locations throughout Birmingham, Alabama, and Jackson, Mississippi. He is credited with breaking the regional record for most drive-through customers served at a McDonald's location. Albert Joyner passed away on June 3rd, 2015, but his legacy as a Black builder lives on. I'm Terrence Bibb for the Black Information Network.
12: I'm Mike Moore.
6: And I'm Nicole Deal. 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
12: We begin with a Black mother shot in front of her baby outside of a Stonecrest, Georgia public supermarket. The deceased, Shyla Cummings.
7: Shyla Cummings, a 25-year-old mother, was preparing to start nursing school. That dream cut short due to gun violence. Police have arrested Isaiah Tarver, who has been described by family members as an on and off again boyfriend. Her family describes her as a loving mother and a young woman with a bright future ahead. Shyla's parents are emphasizing the importance of being involved in their children's lives and paying attention to signs of domestic violence. Tarver is facing a malice murder charge in connection with Shyla's death. I'm Morgan Wood on the Black Information Network.
6: In Louisiana, the state Supreme Court has taken the position of weighing in on the clerk of the court battle taking place in Orleans Parish. It will take action in the near future. But for now, the high court has issued a stay order that prohibits Black retired Judge Calvin Johnson from continuing his duties as interim clerk. The bottom line, that means civil clerk Chelsea Napoleon, who is also Black, is back in charge. Here's Councilmember Eugene Green.
13: My opinion is that Ms. Napoleon is the clerk of court duly elected by the citizens of the city of New Orleans until I get evidence otherwise.
14: This comes after council members appointed Johnson as interim consolidated clerk of court in a 5-2 vote. Napoleon, who filed a lawsuit against Johnson, Mayor Helena Moreno, and City Council President J.P. Morrell, had no comment. In other news, a year has passed since the death of Black Cleveland Fire Cadet Simeon Sylvester Williams Sr. during academy training. Now, his family has filed a wrongful death lawsuit against the city of Cleveland and a Cleveland Fire Training lieutenant, alleging Williams was subjected to illegal hazing, which led to his death. Here's the family's attorney, Keith Hansbrough.
15: Unfortunately, they went after him because he was the oldest cadet and he was an African-American male, and he told his family about that.
14: The lawsuit, recently filed in a Cuyahoga County court, accuses Cleveland Fire Lieutenant Vincent Russo of subjecting Williams to unlawful and criminal hazing inside the Cleveland Fire Training Academy.
12: Charles Whitman Dabbs, an African-American Navy veteran from Nashville, Tennessee, recently earned his doctorate degree at 85 years old after a 70-year academic journey that began in 1958. Dabbs graduated from Tennessee State University, an HBCU, alongside nearly 1,400 graduates with diverse paths to the stage. He says he hopes to join an HBCU university or a college. And finally, in Washington State, the Martin Luther King Jr. Committee of Moses Lake will host a Juneteenth celebration at McCosh Park, featuring live entertainment, food, and educational presentations. The Dreamers in Action Youth Group will perform a dance, and there will be face painting for children. The celebration also includes a presentation on the history and significance of Juneteenth, followed by a question and answer session. I'm Mike Moore, along with Nicole Deal, on your home for 24/7 News, the Black Information Network.
2: News.
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16: Workers claim Spirit failed to give the required 60-day notice. Meanwhile, executives are seeking over $10 million in retention bonuses.
1: Perspective that you can trust.
7: An amended bipartisan housing bill, advocates say, could directly affect affordability and access to home ownership, especially for Black families.
2: Whatever happens next.
12: President Donald Trump says he's not thinking about Americans' financial situations, not even a little bit.
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14: It's travel season and you have your passport and summer clothes ready to go. If you are planning an international trip and carrying a lot of cash, there's one rule you absolutely need to know, because getting it wrong could make this the most expensive vacation you never had. A recent case at the Philadelphia airport shows how quickly things can go sideways. A traveler heading to Cancun had over $44,000 in cash, but he told customs officers he only had $10,000. So guess what happened when agents found the rest of the money? They seized nearly all of it. Carrying large amounts of cash is not illegal, but failing to report it is. Federal law requires anyone entering or leaving the U.S. with over $10,000 in cash to file a FinCEN Form 105 with Customs and Border Protection. You can even submit it online before your trip. If you do not file it or give the agents the wrong amount, officers can legally take the money immediately. And hopefully you don't need that money for a while, because getting it back could take months. Money news at 24 and 54 minutes past each hour. I'm Nicole Deal on your home for Black News First, the Black Information Network.
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12: And I'm Mike Moore on your home for 24/7 News, the Black Information Network.
14: A Black man who served 22 years in prison for murder is now spending his second chance helping others. Ed Andrews says faith and education changed his life. He is now the founder and CEO of Scrip, providing resources for men and women just like him.
17: It all stems under some sort of trauma. We come from a chronic social stressor place, and there's no fix about it until we built this bridge.
14: According to NBC News, Scrip assists with everything, including employment, housing, and mental health.
12: The fight over redistricting continues in South Carolina, with President Donald Trump calling on Republicans there to, quote, get it done before the midterms. Governor Henry McMaster is doing his part by recently signing an executive order calling state lawmakers back into session to discuss redistricting. The Republican-led state is working to redraw its congressional map. It's a concerted effort to eliminate its only Democratic black majority district held by Representative James Clyburn. The League of Women Voters is joining several civil rights groups in a new federal lawsuit challenging Tennessee's latest congressional map.
18: Their complaint argues that the redistricting plan splits apart Memphis's black communities, dismantling the state's only black majority district to gain partisan and racial advantage. The groups say lawmakers pushed the map through in under 48 hours with almost no chance for public input. They're asking the court to step in, calling the changes harmful and unconstitutional. I'm Kevin Brown on the Black Information Network.
14: And finally, in Maryland, which has a high black population, Black Governor Wes Moore is taking a victory lap when it comes to education, particularly reading and math. According to researchers at Harvard University, Stanford University, and Dartmouth College, Maryland ranks third in the nation for student growth in reading and fifth for student growth in math between 2022 and 2025. Moore acknowledges the progress among students and educators, but says there is still a shortage of teachers he is working to address. I'm Nicole Deal, along with Mike Moore, on your home for Black News First, the Black Information Network. Your healthy minute is next.
7: A sleep expert is saying keeping your bedroom cool could be the key to getting better rest. Brian Chen with the Cleveland Clinic recommends setting your thermostat between 60 and 67 degrees at night to help you fall asleep faster and stay asleep longer. He says when your body gets too hot, you're more likely to sweat, toss and turn, and wake up feeling tired. Experts also say avoiding caffeine and sugary drinks before bed can help lower body temperature and improve sleep quality. Studies show Black Americans are more likely to experience sleep deprivation, which has been linked to higher rates of heart disease, diabetes, obesity, and high blood pressure. Researchers say hotter nighttime temperatures can also reduce sleep and increase health disparities, especially in lower income communities with limited access to air conditioning. That's your Healthy Minutes. I'm Morgan Wood on the Black Information Network, your home for Black News First.
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19: You know, I have to say I'm a little bit of an old school at heart. 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But let's see, all my God kids love Taylor Swift so much. Like, you have to hear the way that they sing this song. They're like, you have to listen, Gima, to the song. And look, and can I buy it? And can I get it? So it's definitely some Taylor Swift happening around me going on. And she's super cool. I also really appreciate the way that she writes music and plays music and everything. So she's dope. I like ASAP Rocky. I like ASAP Ferg too. So yeah, there's a lot of things I'm into.
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2: Columbus's BIN. Guaranteed Black. Guaranteed Human.
20: BIN News this hour, I'm Terry McCready. Coming up, demonstrations over the weekend protesting widespread GOP redistricting efforts. A black veteran lawmaker from South Carolina says his reelection campaign will proceed, and he's simply running on his record. The BIN taking a closer look at the impact of redistricting on black communities. But first, here's BIN News Now.
6: Eric Trump, President Trump's son, says he's suing MS Now and one of its hosts. In a post on X, he wrote, "I intend to sue Jen Psaki and MS Now over what Eric says was a false report that aired on MS Now, alleging he sits on a board of a company trying to do business in China." A sleep expert, Brian Chen, explains why lowering the bedroom temperature overnight will increase the chances of a good night's sleep.
21: When your body is hot at nighttime, it doesn't sleep well. You're going to be sweating more. You're going to be less comfortable. You're going to be moving around. And your body's core body temperature is supposed to drop down lower and lower to its minimum during your sleep.
6: He says it's best to avoid caffeine and sugary foods close to bedtime because both can increase your body temperature. And the Los Angeles Sparks will honor basketball Hall of Famer Lisa Leslie with a statue outside Crypto.com Arena. I'm Misty Jordan with BIN News. Now, back to you, Terry.
20: Thousands joining demonstrations in Selma and Montgomery, Alabama to protest redistricting by Southern Republican state legislatures targeting black Democratic members of Congress.
0: the Republicans are dummy-mandering their way into the minority before a single vote is cast, because they started this war, and we're going to finish it.
20: House Minority Leader Hakeem Jeffries. There were more than 5,000 people at the Montgomery rally, which included politicians, activists, and civil rights leaders at the All Roads Lead to the South campaign. The goal was to organize voters to offset strides being made by Republicans through redistricting. Saturday's events invoked memories of the civil rights movement in cities and came weeks after the Supreme Court targeted one of its primary legacies. Meanwhile, South Carolina Representative James Clyburn telling CNN that he is undeterred by the prospect of changing the Democratic makeup of his largely black congressional district. He says his district is about 45% African American, and he has no idea what the number will be after the legislature finishes. Nevertheless, Clyburn is moving forward with a reelection bid. He says he believes his record is very acceptable to the South Carolina voter and that he has a pretty good understanding of America's promise, which is what he plans to run on. The Black Information Network presents Black Power, a call to action, carving up black neighborhoods, splitting communities that have voted together for decades. It's called redistricting. When it's done to silence your voice, it's called something else, gerrymandering. And it's happening right now in your state, on your block. The question is, what are you going to do about it? BIN special correspondent Andrea Coleman is on the front lines of this fight, breaking down how these maps are drawn, who draws them, and why black political power is always the first thing on the chopping block. From the State House to the Supreme Court, Andrea bringing you the facts, the stakes, and the strategies to push back. Don't miss Black Power, a call to action. That's today at 6 p.m. Eastern. Large crowds gathering on the National Mall in Washington, D.C. for the Jubilee of Prayer yesterday. President Trump, Vice President J.D. Vance, and Secretary of State Marco Rubio all spoke via pre-recorded messages, with Vance talking about the power of prayer.
3: We have always been and still are a nation of prayer, and thank God for that. In times of suffering and in times of triumph, millions of Americans continue to turn to prayer and their faith in God.
20: All right, the free event featured Christian speakers and several top government officials and was live streamed through churches and ministries. 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I'm Terry McCready for the Black Information Network.
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22: The DC comic book and movie franchise Wonder Woman features the story of a beautiful Amazon superhero warrior.
23: And once I finally destroy Ares, the German armies will be freed from his influence.
22: But did you know there was also a black Wonder Woman as well? Created by writer Don Heck, her name was Nubia, and she made her comic book debut in 1973 as DC Comics' first black superhero. Similar to Wonder Woman, Nubia has super strength, magical weaponry, and comes from a floating island where her family rules. Wonder Woman and Nubia met for the first time in a special DC Comics issue, and the two battled in combat before becoming friends. In 1975, actress Teresa Graves was scheduled to play a black female superhero in the Wonder Woman's TV series that was based on the Nubia character, but the character was never written into the TV script. DC Comics reintroduced Nubia to readers in the early 2000s, and may finally bring her to the big screen in the Wonder Woman movie franchise. And that's a fact. I'm Big Sue for the Black Information Network.
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24: I'm Mike Stevens on your home for black news first, the Black Information Network. With the rising price of gas and food and cutbacks from the federal government on the help they were offering food banks during the Biden years, a lot of black Americans are suffering. And especially with many kids not getting food at school during the summer, going hungry really is a concern. Well, one community bank is trying to help. According to WKYC Television, Erie Bank, which was founded on a desire to return to the personalized bankings of the old days, is hosting a series of community food drives, like Vice President Kevin Dixon explains.
25: The idea came from another employee that wanted to give out gift bags or grocery bags. So we found a way to bring all that together, and I wanted to do a food drive to help the community out.
24: The bank president, who is also black, wants the community to know it's more than just a place of business.
4: And so we want our communities to be healthy. We know that people are struggling. We are the community, and we are in our communities every day, understanding, listening.
24: To make the food drive work, people who live nearby in the largely black Cleveland area are asked to drop off canned goods. Pressure is building in largely black Hampton Roads, Virginia, over Republican Congresswoman Jen Kiggins' recent controversial radio interview, in which the host said Black House Minority Leader Hakeem Jeffries should keep his cotton-picking hands out of their state. And the Congresswoman agreed with him. Voters are noticing and reacting.
5: Congresswoman Kiggins, she had a moment where leadership mattered, and Congresswoman Kiggins failed.
24: At a press conference outside the Republicans' Virginia Beach office, several black Democratic lawmakers criticized her agreeing with the racially offensive comment. Kiggins sought to clarify she was only agreeing with the political point about Virginia redistricting. But the black men who are pushing back say she should have known better.
5: Every single one of us that's up here understands the weight of our words, the weight of our tweets, the weight of our messages when we're out in the community. When you grew up here or you moved here in Virginia, you understand its place in history, the good and the bad.
24: Many want the Republican Congresswoman to publicly apologize about the comment made about Congressman Jeffries. Meanwhile, Hakeem Jeffries is blasting President Trump over his comment that he's not thinking about Americans' financial situations, even a little bit, during negotiations with Iran.
8: It's an extraordinary admission. But the reality of the Trump presidency and Republican control of the House and the Senate has regularly made that very point.
24: President Trump made the comments before heading to China and was asked about how the cost of the Iran war was affecting Americans' financial situation. Well, the Black Information Network is presenting a special program about the redistricting going on around the country. It will offer updates on various states' plans to gut the black vote. Black Power, a call to action, airs this coming Monday, May 18th at 6 p.m. Eastern. I'm Mike Stevens on your home for Black News First, the Black Information Network.
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10: And we're going to teach your kids how to be expert negotiators. 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
3: According to the American Civil Liberties Union, Carruthers was convicted without any physical evidence. There was allegedly a paid informant.
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7: The opinions, beliefs, and viewpoints expressed in this commentary are those of the author and do not necessarily represent those of BIN and its founding partners and employees. Now it's time to bring the funk with Roland S. Martin.
11: Have y'all noticed all of these black conservatives posting on Instagram and the message is the same? Oh my God, the Democrats, they're the ones who are flat out racist. It was the Southern Democrats that started the KKK. It was the Southern Democrats. Now, they don't say Southern Democrats. They just say Democrats who tried to do all they can to keep black folks from voting. It was the Democrats who drove Jim Crow. Now, they always leave out the lily white Republican movement, the lily white conservative movement. Republican President Herbert Hoover was over that. They always leave that out. They also leave out the fact that after 1964, it was Republicans that began to embrace the Southern strategy, also began to embrace racial attacks on black people. And look at what's happening right now. Louisiana, Republicans. The House there passed a bill that would require Confederate monuments that have been taken down to be moved to state parks. So why is it these black conservatives keep condemning Southern Democrats for their racism, and it was real, yet they somehow overlook Republican bigotry? Y'all, the operative word when it comes to white racist Democrats and white racist Republicans is white. So it's not some sort of, oh my God, this is an educational flex by informing you on this history. Here's what we do know. The party today that fully embraces Confederates are Republicans. It is Republicans in Mississippi, Alabama, Virginia that keep trying to celebrate Jefferson Davis Day. So Republicans, y'all gonna hold that Confederacy L, because it's yours now. I'm Roland Martin on the Black Information Network.
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12: Here's what's trending this hour. Memphis police say the National Civil Rights Museum had to be evacuated over the weekend after a bomb threat. The building was cleared out of an abundance of caution Saturday while bomb squad and canine units searched the area. Officials said no explosive device or armed suspect was found. The incident happened the same day the museum held a ribbon-cutting ceremony for its new legacy experience. I'm Misty Jordan, and that's what's trending.
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13: Tony out of the corner, and there's that three. No hesitation.
14: The NBA Playoffs Conference Finals are set. In the East, Jalen Brunson and the Knicks will take on the Cleveland Cavaliers. And in the Western Conference Finals, two-time MVP Shai Gilgeous-Alexander and the Oklahoma City Thunder will take on the San Antonio Spurs. Spurs advanced after taking down the Minnesota Timberwolves over the weekend. Spurs head coach Mitch Johnson.
15: I understand the general expectations of what we were supposed to in October aren't necessarily aligned with where we're at right now, but we never talked about what we were going to be or what we were going to do. We just knew that we had a lot of potential and we were going to try to be the best team we can be.
13: With a hole there on the right side, goes down and then some.
14: The ACC wants to double the college football playoff field. That's according to Commissioner Jim Phillips, who says a 24-team expansion is supported by a majority of the league's coaches and athletic directors. The Big Ten initially proposed that model, but SEC officials feel the move from 12 to 16 is more appropriate. It's your sports at 14 and 44 past each and every hour. I'm Ray Harris on the Black Information Network.
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5: The United States Senate has had a total of 12 black members, with the first being Hiram Rhodes Rebels, elected in 1870 during the Reconstruction era. Jim Crow and other disenfranchisement tactics led to a gap of nearly 90 years between the first and second U.S. black senators. In 1992, Carol Moseley Braun became the first black woman to serve in the U.S. Senate.
8: I don't know, maybe this is just my day to get to talk about race. Maybe I'm just lucky like that today.
5: Vice President Kamala Harris became the second black female to serve as a U.S. senator in 2017. Barack Obama was the fifth black senator and the first to be elected president of the United States.
16: Race is an issue that I believe this nation cannot afford to ignore right now.
5: While Georgia's Raphael Warnock is the latest black member of the U.S. Senate after his 2021 election. Black U.S. senators have made contributions to the country and paved the way for future generations of black leaders. And that's a fact. This is Mike Moore for the Black Information Network.
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17: Well, Jamie Foxx is back in the headlines as new baby news sparks online buzz. Reports say the actor and comedian is expecting his third child, his first with girlfriend Alice Huckstep. But at the same time, a past joke from Foxx's 2024 Netflix comedy special is resurfacing, where he joked about swearing off dating white women. The clip is now making the rounds on social media, adding another layer to the conversation. But Foxx and Huckstep, they've been together on and off since 2022, and the details about the baby have not yet been announced. And comedian Lil Rel Howery is speaking out after backlash from a controversial moment at Kevin Hart's Netflix roast. Fellow comedian Tony Hinchcliffe, who is white, is under fire for making a joke referencing George Floyd, which critics are calling offensive and inappropriate. Lil Rel said the joke went too far, calling it disgusting and adding he would have walked out if he had been there. Floyd's family is also responding, saying the moment is harmful, especially for his young daughter. So far, neither Hinchcliffe nor Netflix has publicly addressed the criticism. With the latest in entertainment at 17 and 47 minutes past each hour, I'm Bree Wood on the Black Information Network, your home for Black news first.
18: This is Wesson Tishome with another essential black film. What started as a suggestion from Maya Angelou to the government of Ghana ended with an Independence Day concert on March 6, 1971. Featuring Wilson Pickett, Ike and Tina Turner, Les McCann and Eddie Harris, the Staple Singers, Santana featuring Willie Bobo, Roberta Flack, and the voices of East Harlem, the movie Soul to Soul not only captures performances from these iconic artists, their personal journey connecting to their roots, ancestral homeland, and history.
19: People get offended by talking about going back home and all that, but in a way, I really feel it deep inside. They just
18: won't. Transformational for many of the artists whose only understanding of Africa came from Hollywood tropes, but also for the country of Ghana that would experience Western music firsthand for the first time.
20: You can hear the moans and groans coming from here. Their spirits are still here.
18: Soul to Soul captures artist and audience united by a history of oppression and the music used to overcome it, making it another essential black film. I'm Wesson Tishome for the Black Information Network.
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21: We begin in the Palmetto State. That's where the South Carolina Senate has rejected a proposal to extend the state's legislative calendar.
22: It would have moved the primaries to August and allowed for the redrawing of congressional districts following a Supreme Court ruling. Several Republican-led states, including Tennessee and Alabama, have proposed new maps to eliminate majority black districts. President Trump urged South Carolina Republicans to approve the extension, but the Senate vote dealt a blow to his efforts to redraw district maps before the midterms. South Carolina Democrats expressed opposition to the redistricting efforts, emphasizing the need for fair representation and a government focused on the needs of families. I'm Morgan Wood on the Black Information Network.
3: In Akron, Ohio, a black man has been sentenced to life in prison after being found guilty of his wife's 2025 murder. Rashid Lagway heard his sentence read aloud from Judge Tammy O'Brien.
23: Give the only
0: sentence that is available to me under the statutes. On count two of the indictment, the court would impose a sentence of life incarceration.
9: He will be eligible for parole after 15 years. A jury convicted Lagway last month of all charges related to the beating death of his wife, Christina Smith. In addition to being found guilty on the murder charge, he was also found guilty of felonious assault and domestic violence. Lagway will also have 253 days credited as time spent. Now to the growing city of Detroit, Michigan. There are new estimates from the U.S. Census Bureau showing Detroit's population rose to roughly 649,000 in 2025. That is up from 644,000 in 2024 and 633,000 in 2023.
10: The affordability to be able to buy a home, come here, and have access to opportunity, I think, really separates us from other cities.
9: That is Black Mayor Mary Sheffield, who says this is the third consecutive year the city's population has increased. While the increases are modest, Sheffield and other leaders say it's going in the right direction after decades of population declines. Detroit is a predominantly Black city. According to Data USA, 75% of Detroit residents identify as Black or African American.
21: In Illinois, South Suburban Black Calumet City Mayor Thaddeus Jones is reacting to questions about his spending charged to city credit cards. There are allegations that he spent tens of thousands of dollars on meals and travel. Mayor Jones refused to be compared to troubled Black ex-Dalton Mayor Tiffany Henyard. He claims the charges on city credit cards are for city functions and not for personal items. The local city council voted to require Mayor Jones to hand over receipts with a June 10th deadline. For more international, national, state, and local news impacting the Black community, listen to the Black Information Network on the iHeartRadio app or log on to BINnews.com. I'm Mike Moore, along with Nicole Deal, on your home for 24/7 news, the Black Information Network.
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25: Artificial intelligence companies are now paying everyday people and experts to help train their chat boxes. And for some folks, it's turning into a real side hustle. We're talking writers, teachers, lawyers, doctors, actors, musicians, even people with hobbies like chess or wine tasting. The reason? AI companies say the bots have already read most of the internet. Now they need real human feedback to make these systems sound smarter, more natural, and less likely to spit out bad information. Some of these jobs are paying serious money, too. One recruiting company says general AI trainers can make around $50 an hour. Specialists like psychiatrists or doctors can make more than $300 per hour, helping AI learn how humans actually think and respond. Now, for a lot of Black workers and creatives, this conversation hits different. Because while some people see the opportunity, others are asking a bigger question. Are we training technology that could eventually replace us? Still, experts say AI is already here, and many believe learning how it helps could protect your career instead of getting left behind. With Money News at 24 and 54 minutes past each hour, I'm Mimi Brown on your home for Black News First, the Black Information Network.
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6: I'm Tammy Eswick on your home for 24/7 News, the Black Information Network. There's a new way to test for colon cancer, according to Dr. Tim Quinn, who's a Black man and family medical doctor in Jackson, Mississippi. The SHIELD test can be used in place of the invasive colonoscopy. Dr. Quinn calls the colonoscopy the gold standard, but says the SHIELD test can be a great way to see if there's anything wrong for those who don't want a colonoscopy. Here he is via WJTV.
7: The test that gets done is the best test.
6: Birmingham, Alabama city leaders are pumping the brakes on proposed changes to the city's nightlife ordinance after strong backlash from bar owners. The amendments would have required stricter security and more off-duty officers at late-night venues. The mayor refused to sign the updated ordinance, sending it back for more discussion as leaders work to balance public safety with protecting the city's growing nightlife economy. Now many Black bar owners and club operators in those impacted areas are fighting back against the cost of stricter security requirements. The family of a 48-year-old Florida man, Morris Davis, who's also a Black man, has hired civil rights attorney Ben Crump, saying Davis was already on the ground and posed no threat when a Clay County deputy shot him. The sheriff says Davis had a homicide warrant, armed himself with two knives, and resisted arrest, and that a taser did not work. Deputies say that officials say that deputy was identified as D. Brown and is now on administrative leave as state investigators review the shooting. Here's the brother of the victim via News 4 Jax.
11: It just destroyed our whole family. And the only thing I say, I just wish that we get justice for this.
6: Congratulations to 85-year-old Charles Dabbs, who's a Navy vet, a Black man, and now the recipient of a doctorate in education from HBCU, Tennessee State University. Dabbs, who started working towards his degree in the 1950s, told the crowd at graduation, it's never too late to learn. 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Now here's your Washington Roundup.
21: President Trump says the first sentence of Iran's latest peace proposal was unacceptable. Trump said Iran has reversed course on scaling back its nuclear program. The president said the initial sentence was problematic because Iran had previously agreed to halt all nuclear activities. He added if they have any nuclear of any form, he doesn't read the rest. Trump previously said the ceasefire between the U.S. and Iran was on life support. Meanwhile, the president says Chinese President Xi Jinping told him China isn't giving any military equipment to Iran. In an interview with Fox News' Sean Hannity after his bilateral summit, Trump said Xi quickly added that China does get its oil from Iran and he'd like to see the Strait of Hormuz open. Trump said Xi agreed to buy 200 passenger jets from Boeing. The president summarized the meeting as very good. And that's your Washington Roundup. I'm Mike Moore on your home for 24/7 News, the Black Information Network.
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Nuts. But did you know there was a very, very, very big record written for Patrice Rushen that she declined? Let me explain. Okay, surely you know this song, right?

0: courts throughout the country so that the American people have the right to a democracy that works for them.
1: Excellent. Congressman Stephen Horsford, thank you so much for joining in.
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5: In December of 2020, Danita Johnson was announced as the new president of DC United, making her the first African-American woman or man to hold that role for a Major League Soccer club. A native of Fayetteville and graduate of Western Carolina University in 2005, she's also a member of the historically black sorority Delta Sigma Theta. One of her early career highlights was playing a role in launching the Bakersfield Gem of the NBA G League. And just before joining DC United, she was president and COO of the Los Angeles Sparks. As if running one of the most

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13: Cell phones have been an integral part of connecting our modern world. But did you know a Black nuclear engineer pioneered the technology for them? Henry Thomas Sampson was born in 1934 in Jackson, Mississippi. He earned his bachelor's degree in chemical engineering from Purdue University in 1956, followed by his master's degree from UCLA in 1961 and his PhD shortly after. In 1971, Henry Sampson created the Gamma Electric Cell. It's a device which produced long-lasting power to satellites. Sampson's innovation caught the attention of the Motorola Company, which then placed his patented technology into their telephones. This eventually led to the very first telephone calls being made using cell phones. Henry Sampson passed on June 4th, 2015. His genius and Black excellence helped create the globally connected world we share today. This is Tammy Eswick for the Black Information Network.
14: 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I'm Mike Strautmanis, and my history lives here.
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5: Here's what's trending this hour. A new poll says Americans are unhappy about the state of the economy. The CBS News and YouGov poll released Sunday shows that Americans find financial conditions uncertain and the economy to be struggling. The survey also found Americans' approval of President Trump's handling of inflation has hit its lowest point. Respondents also said their income is not keeping up with inflation. I'm Misty Jordan, and that's what's trending.
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15: Congresswoman Alma Adams is back on Capitol Hill reintroducing the bipartisan Ignite HBCU Excellence Act. The bill is designed to increase funding for historically black colleges and universities by supporting campus upgrades, new construction, and better access to technology and research tools. Lawmakers say the goal is to fix long-standing underinvestment in HBCUs and help better prepare students for today's workforce. The effort is led by members of the bipartisan HBCU caucus and now has support from both Democrats and Republicans, along with groups like the Thurgood Marshall College Fund. If passed, the plan would create a federal grant program to help schools improve classrooms, labs, housing, and broadband access across the country. Supporters say the bill is a step toward closing funding gaps and strengthening HBCUs for future generations. With the latest in HBCU news, I'm Morgan Wood on the Black Information Network, your home for Black News First.
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17: 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Quakers have a long history of abolition. They saw the slave trade as a grave injustice against their fellow man and used the Golden Rule to argue against such inhumane treatment. Slavery would persist through the close of the Civil War, but the 1688 Germantown Quaker petition against slavery was the first document created in America that condemned slavery. And that's a fact. I'm Ashley Young on the Black Information Network.
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18: Nick Cannon is dealing with a major legal situation involving his former accountant. According to TMZ, federal prosecutors say the accountant is accused of stealing more than $2 million from Cannon over several years, using access to his accounts to fund a lavish lifestyle. The alleged scheme includes large cash withdrawals, online purchases, and travel expenses. Investigators say the suspect has since fled overseas and could be in Uganda. He now faces multiple charges, including wire fraud and tax evasion, as authorities work to bring him back to the U.S. And in more entertainment news, Queen Latifah is joining The Voice for its milestone 30th season. The hip-hop icon and award-winning actress is stepping into the red chair as a new coach this fall, marking her first time on the competition series. She joins a lineup that includes Kelly Clarkson and Adam Levine, bringing decades of music and entertainment experience to the show. Producers say Latifah's versatility across genres could make her a standout mentor. The Voice is set to premiere in September on NBC and Peacock. With the latest in entertainment at 17 and 47 minutes past each hour, I'm Bree Wood on the Black Information Network, your home for Black News First.
19: In 1983, while serving as the commanding deputy general at Fort Leavenworth, Kansas, General Colin Powell came across two small alleys dedicated to the Buffalo Soldiers. realizing the Buffalo Soldiers deserved more recognition for their contributions to American military history, General Powell launched a campaign to get the All-Black Army Regiment properly honored. Through his support and the fundraising efforts of historian Carlton Philpott, a monument honoring the Buffalo Soldiers was officially erected on July 25, 1992. Texas sculptor Eddie Dixon constructed the monument, which shows a lone black soldier on horseback. Colin Powell, the highest-ranking black military officer during his time of service, went on to become the first black Secretary of State. He is credited with being one of the first political figures to acknowledge America's all-black Buffalo Soldiers Regiment. And that's a fact. This is Wesson Tishome for the Black Information Network.
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20: We begin with a black mother shot in front of her baby outside of a Stonecrest, Georgia public supermarket. The deceased, Shyla Cummings.
21: Shyla Cummings, a 25-year-old mother, was preparing to start nursing school. That dream cut short due to gun violence. Police have arrested Isaiah Tarver, who has been described by family members as an on and off again boyfriend. Her family describes her as a loving mother and a young woman with a bright future ahead. Shyla's parents are emphasizing the importance of being involved in their children's lives and paying attention to signs of domestic violence. Tarver is facing a malice murder charge in connection with Shyla's death. I'm Morgan Wood on the Black Information Network.
5: In Louisiana, the state Supreme Court has taken the position of weighing in on the clerk of the court battle taking place in Orleans Parish. It will take action in the near future. But for now, the high court has issued a stay order that prohibits black retired Judge Calvin Johnson from continuing his duties as interim clerk. The bottom line, that means civil clerk Chelsea Napoleon, who is also black, is back in charge. Here's council member Eugene Green.
22: My opinion is that Ms. Napoleon is the clerk of court duly elected by the citizens of the city of New Orleans until I get evidence otherwise.
5: This comes after council members appointed Johnson as interim consolidated clerk of court in a 5-2 vote. Napoleon, who filed a lawsuit against Johnson, Mayor Helena Moreno, and City Council President J.P. Morrell, had no comment. In other news, a year has passed since the death of black Cleveland fire cadet Simeon Sylvester Williams Sr. during academy training. Now, his family has filed a wrongful death lawsuit against the city of Cleveland and a Cleveland fire training lieutenant, alleging Williams was subjected to illegal hazing, which led to his death. Here's the family's attorney, Keith Hansbrook.
23: Unfortunately, they went after him because he was the oldest cadet and he was an African-American male, and he told his family about that.
5: The lawsuit recently filed in a Cuyahoga County court accuses Cleveland Fire Lieutenant Vincent Russo of subjecting Williams to unlawful and criminal hazing inside the Cleveland Fire Training Academy.
20: Charles Whitman Dabbs, an African-American Navy veteran from Nashville, Tennessee, recently earned his doctorate degree at 85 years old after a 70-year academic journey that began in 1958. Dabbs graduated from Tennessee State University, an HBCU, alongside nearly 1,400 graduates with diverse paths to the stage. He says he hopes to join an HBCU university or a college. And finally, in Washington State, the Martin Luther King Jr. Committee of Moses Lake will host a Juneteenth celebration at McCosh Park, featuring live entertainment, food, and educational presentations. The Dreamers in Action Youth Group will perform a dance, and there will be face painting for children. The celebration also includes a presentation on the history and significance of Juneteenth, followed by a question and answer session. I'm Mike Moore, along with Nicole Deal, on your home for 24/7 News, the Black Information Network.
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0: A new study says a lot of Americans are realizing retirement may not happen when they planned or wanted. Researchers found the average worker now expects to work about 4 years longer than they originally hoped for because of rising costs, health care bills, debt, and not having enough saved. And this is the part that stands out. Only one in five people say they actually want to keep working because they enjoy their job. Most say they simply cannot afford to retire. The study also found many Americans are pulling money out of their 401k early just to survive right now, taking loans, hardship withdrawals, and dipping into retirement savings just to cover everyday expenses. And younger workers are already feeling discouraged. Gen Z workers say they expect to retire more than 5 years later than they had hoped for. Meanwhile, many workers say they are staying put in jobs they may not even like because the economy feels too uncertain to risk leaving for something else. With Money News at 24 and 54 minutes past each hour, I'm Mimi Brown on your home for Black News First, the Black Information Network.
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1: I'm Tammy Eswick on your home for 24/7 News, the Black Information Network. Louisiana Attorney General Liz Murrell threatened to unseat the entire New Orleans City Council and oust the mayor and black DA over the council's decision to place a temporary clerk in charge of the court system until a new clerk of court can be elected this November. This all stems from a new law that consolidated the criminal and civil court clerk positions and prevented an exonerated black man who was elected as the new criminal clerk from operating in that position. Here's the mayor pushing back on the AG.
2: Not be intimidated or threatened by the state attorney general.
1: And speaking of Louisiana's AG, a black woman from Baton Rouge is spearheading a recall effort to boot Louisiana's Caucasian female attorney general from office, citing a lack of fairness and accountability, according to KATC. This is the same woman who has an ongoing recall effort against white Republican Governor Jeff Landry. Landry, by the way, was only elected with 18% of the vote. Mississippi's white Republican governor has decided not to hold a special session to redraw congressional maps. And while they might not be redrawing them at the moment, the plan is still on the table. Here's Representative Jeffrey Hulum, who's a black man, via WJTV.
3: This is not a Democrat nor Republican. This is a race issue. It goes directly in line with the 1890 Constitution when it says no African American shall be in a political position of power in the state of Mississippi. That's exactly what this lines up to.
1: Black people make up about 40% of Mississippi residents. According to the Mississippi Free Press, a special session will cost the state about $100,000 a day. Not a year, but a day. To Tennessee, where Democrats that protested during the Republican-led redistricting movement have been removed from committees and subcommittees. Here's the Republican State House Speaker Cameron Sexton via Fox 17, followed by the Democratic State Representative Vincent Dixie.
6: You can protest, you can do it peacefully, you can not like the decisions being made, but when you lead to violence, it is not getting your point across.
7: This is an opportunity that they're using to silence the voices who I represent. You're not punishing anybody but the citizens of Tennessee.
1: I'm Timmy Eswick on your home for Black News First, the Black Information Network. 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
21: A sleep expert is saying keeping your bedroom cool could be the key to getting better rest. Brian Chen with the Cleveland Clinic recommends setting your thermostat between 60 and 67 degrees at night to help you fall asleep faster and stay asleep longer. He says when your body gets too hot, you're more likely to sweat, toss and turn, and wake up feeling tired. Experts also say avoiding caffeine and sugary drinks before bed can help lower body temperature and improve sleep quality. Studies show Black Americans are more likely to experience sleep deprivation, which has been linked to higher rates of heart disease, diabetes, obesity, and high blood pressure. Researchers say hotter nighttime temperatures can also reduce sleep and increase health disparities, especially in lower income communities with limited access to air conditioning. That's your Healthy Minutes. I'm Morgan Wood on the Black Information Network. Your home for Black News.
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11: BIN News This Hour, I'm Terry McCready. Coming up, demonstrations over the weekend protesting widespread GOP redistricting efforts. A black veteran lawmaker from South Carolina says his reelection campaign will proceed, and he's simply running on his record. The BIN taking a closer look at the impact of redistricting on black communities. But first, here's BIN News Now.
5: Eric Trump, President Trump's son, says he's suing MS Now and one of its hosts. In a post on X, he wrote, "I intend to sue Jen Psaki and MS Now over what Eric says was a false report that aired on MS Now, alleging he sits on a board of a company trying to do business in China." A sleep expert, Brian Chin, explains why lowering the bedroom temperature overnight will increase the chances of a good night's sleep.
12: When your body is hot at nighttime, it doesn't sleep well. You're going to be sweating more. You're going to be less comfortable. You're going to be moving around. And your body's core body temperature is supposed to drop down lower and lower to its minimum during your sleep.
5: He says it's best to avoid caffeine and sugary foods close to bedtime because both can increase your body temperature. And the Los Angeles Sparks will honor Basketball Hall of Famer Lisa Leslie with a statue outside Crypto.com Arena. I'm Misty Jordan with BIN News. Now, back to you, Terry.
11: Thousands joining demonstrations in Selma and Montgomery, Alabama, to protest redistricting by Southern Republican state legislatures targeting black Democratic members of Congress.
13: The Republicans are dummy-mandering their way into the minority before a single vote is cast. Because they started this war, and we're going to finish it.
11: House Minority Leader Hakeem Jeffries. There were more than 5,000 people at the Montgomery rally, which included politicians, activists, and civil rights leaders at the All Roads Lead to the South campaign. The goal was to organize voters to offset strides being made by Republicans through redistricting. Saturday's events invoked memories of the civil rights movement in cities and came weeks after the Supreme Court targeted one of its primary legacies. Meanwhile, South Carolina Representative James Clyburn telling CNN that he is undeterred by the prospect of changing the Democratic makeup of his largely black congressional district. He says his district is about 45% African American, and he has no idea what the number will be after the legislature finishes. Nevertheless, Clyburn is moving forward with a reelection bid. He says he believes his record is very acceptable to the South Carolina voter and that he has a pretty good understanding of America's promise, which is what he plans to run on. The Black Information Network presents Black Power, a call to action, carving up black neighborhoods, splitting communities that have voted together for decades. It's called redistricting. When it's done to silence your voice, it's called something else, gerrymandering. And it's happening right now in your state, on your block. The question is, what are you going to do about it? BIN special correspondent Andrea Coleman is on the front lines of this fight, breaking down how these maps are drawn, who draws them, and why black political power is always the first thing on the chopping block. From the State House to the Supreme Court, Andrea bringing you the facts, the stakes, and the strategies to push back. Don't miss Black Power, a call to action. That's today at 6 p.m. Eastern. Large crowds gathering on the National Mall in Washington, D.C. for the Jubilee of Prayer yesterday. President Trump, Vice President J.D. Vance, and Secretary of State Marco Rubio all spoke via pre-recorded messages, with Vance talking about the power of prayer.
14: We have always been and still are a nation of prayer, and thank God for that. In times of suffering and in times of triumph, millions of Americans continue to turn to prayer and their faith in God.
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15: I'm Weston Tishome with another essential Black film. The semi-autobiographical tale of an up-and-coming musician comes to life in 1984's Purple Rain, starring music icon Prince as the struggling bandleader in search of success in the vibrant Minneapolis music scene. 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
16: Well, for starters, you have to purify yourself in the waters of Lake Minnetonka.
15: But also struggles with inner demons. The film's cast includes Clarence Williams III, Billy Sparks, and Jerome Benton, and features performances by Prince and the Revolution, Morris Day and the Time, and Apollonia 6. With only a $7 million budget, Purple Rain went on to gross over $75 million worldwide. The film also won an Academy Award for Best Original Song Score and was added to the National Film Registry by the Library of Congress in 2019. Considered one of the greatest musical films ever produced, Purple Rain is another essential Black film. I'm Wesson Tishome for the Black Information Network.
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17: I'm Mike Stevens on your home for Black News First, the Black Information Network. With the rising price of gas and food and cutbacks from the federal government on the help they were offering food banks during the Biden years, a lot of Black Americans are suffering. And especially with many kids not getting food at school during the summer, going hungry really is a concern. Well, one community bank is trying to help. According to WKYC Television, Erie Bank, which was founded on a desire to return to the personalized bankings of the old days, is hosting a series of community food drives, like Vice President Kevin Dixon explains.
18: The idea came from another employee that wanted to give out gift bags or grocery bags. 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
19: 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We are the community, and we are in our communities every day, understanding, listening.
17: To make the food drive work, people who live nearby in the largely Black Cleveland area are asked to drop off canned goods. Pressure is building in largely Black Hampton Roads, Virginia, over Republican Congresswoman Jen Kiggins' recent controversial radio interview in which the host said Black House Minority Leader Hakeem Jeffries should keep his cotton-picking hands out of their state. And the Congresswoman agreed with him. Voters are noticing and reacting.
20: Congresswoman Kiggins, she had a moment where leadership mattered, and Congresswoman Kiggins failed.
17: At a press conference outside the Republicans' Virginia Beach office, several Black Democratic lawmakers criticized her agreeing with the racially offensive comment. Kiggins sought to clarify she was only agreeing with the political point about Virginia redistricting. But the Black men who are pushing back say she should have known better.
20: Every single one of us that's up here understands the weight of our words, the weight of our tweets, the weight of our messages when we're out in the community. When you grew up here or you moved here in Virginia, you understand its place in history, the good and the bad.
17: Many want the Republican Congresswoman to publicly apologize about the comment made about Congressman Jeffries. Meanwhile, Hakeem Jeffries is blasting President Trump over his comment that he's not thinking about Americans' financial situations, even a little bit, during negotiations with Iran.
22: It's an extraordinary admission, but the reality of the Trump presidency and Republican control of the House and the Senate has regularly made that very point.
17: President Trump made the comments before heading to China and was asked about how the cost of the Iran war was affecting Americans' financial situation. Well, the Black Information Network is presenting a special program about the redistricting going on around the country. It will offer updates on various states' plans to gut the Black vote. Black Power, a call to action, airs this coming Monday, May 18th at 6 p.m. Eastern. I'm Mike Stevens on your home for Black News First, the Black Information Network.
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23: Imagine.
0: Imagine you're walking down the street in New York City. As you walk, you start to notice these posters.
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2: It said apology.
0: You step into a phone booth and dial.
3: This is apology. Apology is not associated with the police or any other organization, but rather is a way for you to tell people what you have done wrong and how you feel about it. Talk for as long as you want. Thank you.
0: What would you apologize for?
4: I'm a transit cop. 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
23: Mom, Dad, I'm really sorry. 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
0: This is the story of that phone line.
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29: This one I shouldn't be
30: 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It should be for deranged psychotic people. Crazy. I don't believe this.
0: And the man at the other end.
31: I just use the name Mr. Apology because that's the simplest thing.
0: From Wondery, the makers of The Shrink Next Door and Jacked, comes The Apology Line.
31: Basically, what I'm running amounts to an anonymous public confessional.
0: What happens when you listen to the world's confessions over and over and over?
32: 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I'm sorry, but I'm going to kill you.
33: What's your name?
0: Mr. Apology never told callers his real name.
34: I have one question for your apology. Who would you have dinner with me?
0: But I knew his name because he was my husband.
35: I'm tempted to say, yeah, sure, let's have dinner. Your dungeon or mine.
0: I'm Marissa Bridge. For 15 years, I watched The Apology Line grow. And I saw Mr. Apology unravel.
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37: Georgia's Republican Governor Brian Kemp is calling state senators and representatives back to the state capitol to address district maps.
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38: It is just absolutely unconscionable, to say the least, to have a governor of any state to say that, so what?
24: Is on the Black Information Network.
9: The opinions, beliefs, and viewpoints expressed in this commentary are those of the author and do not necessarily represent those of BIN and its founding partners and employees. Now it's time to bring the funk with Roland S. Martin.
39: Have y'all noticed all of these black conservatives posting on Instagram and the message is the same? Oh my God, the Democrats, they're the ones who are flat out racist. It was the Southern Democrats that started the KKK. It was the Southern Democrats. Now, they don't say Southern Democrats. They just say Democrats who tried to do all they can to keep black folks from voting. It was the Democrats who drove Jim Crow. Now, they always leave out the Lily White Republican movement, the Lily White conservative movement. Republican President Herbert Hoover was over that. They always leave that out. They also leave out the fact that after 1964, it was Republicans that began to embrace the Southern strategy, also began to embrace racial attacks on black people. And look at what's happening right now. Louisiana, Republicans. The House there passed a bill that would require Confederate monuments that have been taken down to be moved to state parks. So why is it these black conservatives keep condemning Southern Democrats for their racism, and it was real, yet they somehow overlook Republican bigotry? Y'all, the operative word when it comes to white racist Democrats and white racist Republicans is white. So it's not some sort of, oh my God, this is an educational flex by informing you on this history. Here's what we do know. The party today that fully embraces Confederates are Republicans. It is Republicans in Mississippi, Alabama, Virginia that keep trying to celebrate Jefferson Davis Day. So Republicans, y'all gonna hold that Confederacy L, because it's yours now. I'm Roland Martin on the Black Information Network.
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1: Here's what's trending this hour. Memphis police say the National Civil Rights Museum had to be evacuated over the weekend after a bomb threat. The building was cleared out of an abundance of caution Saturday while a bomb squad and canine units searched the area. Officials said no explosive device or armed suspect was found. The incident happened the same day the museum held a ribbon-cutting ceremony for its new legacy experience. I'm Misty Jordan, and that's what's trending.
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3: Rudy out of the corner, and there's that three. No hesitation.
4: The NBA Playoffs Conference Finals are set. In the East, Jalen Brunson and the Knicks will take on the Cleveland Cavaliers. And in the Western Conference Finals, two-time MVP Shai Gilgeous-Alexander and the Oklahoma City Thunder will take on the San Antonio Spurs. Spurs advanced after taking down the Minnesota Timberwolves over the weekend. Spurs head coach Mitch Johnson.
5: I understand the general expectations of what we were supposed to in October aren't necessarily aligned with where we're at right now, but we never talked about what we were going to be or what we were going to do. We just knew that we had a lot of potential and we were going to try to be the best team we can be.
6: Little hole here on the right side, goes down and then some.
4: The ACC wants to double the college football playoff field. That's according to Commissioner Jim Phillips, who says a 24-team expansion is supported by a majority of the league's coaches and athletic directors. The Big Ten initially proposed that model, but SEC officials feel the move from 12 to 16 is more appropriate. Get your sports at 14 and 44 past each and every hour. I'm Ray Harris on the Black Information Network.
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21: One of four men convicted in the 2024 murder of Jacksonville rapper Julio Fulio, whose real name is Charles Jones, took the stand in a penalty phase of his trial. John Gathright was seen crying at the defense table after his sister described their childhood and her ongoing communication with him. After she was finished, Gathright said he was remorseful, adding he has read the Bible cover to cover while behind bars.
13: I feel very remorseful, you know. This is a terrible situation. It's been a traumatic experience.
21: Prosecutors are seeking the death penalty for Gathright, Isaiah Chance, Davion Murphy, and Rashad Murphy. The sentencing of the fifth person involved, Alicia Andrews, was on hold as of Monday. Elsewhere in entertainment news, Fetty Wap is going back on the road this summer. The Grammy-nominated rapper announced his nostalgia tour with 19 dates planned. The tour starts June 6th in Atlantic City, New Jersey, and ends December 6th in Denver, Colorado. The trek takes him across North America with stops in Brooklyn, New York, Philadelphia, Pennsylvania, Atlanta, Georgia, Los Angeles, California, and more. Tickets go on sale May 15th. With the latest in entertainment, I'm Morgan Wood on the Black Information Network.
14: From Richmond, Virginia, came a voice that revived the spirit of soul, Michael Eugene Archer, better known as D'Angelo. In the mid-90s, his debut album, Brown Sugar, redefined R&B, blending gospel roots, jazz, and raw sensuality. Then came Voodoo, the Grammy-winning masterpiece that cemented him as the neo-soul king. Over the course of his career, D'Angelo won 4 Grammy Awards and collaborated on chart-topping songs with artists like Questlove, Lauryn Hill, Rafael Sadiq, Jay-Z, and Angie Stone. His 2014 album, Black Messiah, marked a shift in his musical career with songs focused on the struggles and resilience of Black America. D'Angelo passed away on October 14, 2025, after a long and private battle with pancreatic cancer. But his iconic songs and contribution to the neo-soul movement continue to live on. Rest in power to the one and only D'Angelo. For the Black Information Network, I'm Kevin Brown.
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19: We begin with people once again protesting for voting rights in Selma, Alabama. A large crowd gathered recently at the Edmund Pettus Bridge, where an infamous civil rights protest was held in 1965. This time, protesters were marching in opposition to Republican efforts to eliminate Democratic-majority Black districts across the South. A huge rally was also held in Montgomery, Alabama, where thousands gathered to protest a recent Supreme Court ruling that effectively limited minority representation in Congress. Congresswoman Alexandria Ocasio-Cortez was among those on hand.
20: There was no democracy in America until every human being born here was guaranteed and protected the right to vote.
19: Also attending the rally was Black Senator Cory Booker of New Jersey.
22: We have learned that just under 300 votes decided the Democratic runoff in the Louisiana Senate primary. What's also important to note is that there is the possibility of a recount. First, Jamie Davis, who is Black, has secured the top spot in the recent primary election.
23: One of the things that we're failing in is the right type of leadership for the people of Louisiana.
22: When the polls closed, the thin margin of fewer than 300 votes separated Gary Crockett, who is also Black, from the third place finisher Nick Alvarez. Whoever wins the upcoming June 27th runoff will head into a November race. In the Republican runoff, Representative Julie Letlow faces Louisiana Treasurer John Fleming. Law enforcement in Atlanta, Georgia has identified the woman who was stabbed and killed in an area of the city called the Beltline last week. They have also identified the suspect charged in connection with the deadly assault. According to Atlanta police, Jamari Brown, who is Black, has been taken into custody, charged with murder and other charges. Atlanta News First is reporting Brown was arrested in connection with a similar stabbing incident earlier this year in the same area of the Beltline. The station spoke exclusively with the victim, who asked that she not be identified.
25: I got off the train, I took one step off, and within a second I was on the ground, and my brain was trying to figure out how I got there.
22: The suspect spent about half of his 120-day sentence and was released from jail in March.
19: In Michigan politics, Black Democrat Chanel Jackson of Dearborn Heights is launching her fourth bid for the U.S. House as she seeks to unseat incumbent Congresswoman Rashida Tlaib of Detroit. Jackson has run for Congress 3 other times since her time in the State House ended in 2012 due to term limits. She says the 12th Congressional District has had plenty of political theater over the last 8 years and says people need effective leadership. And finally, the Mitchellville community in Hilton Head, South Carolina, is hosting the 7th annual Juneteenth Freedom Day celebration on June 13th. The event will feature food, music, vendors, and family-friendly activities to honor Black history and freedom. The theme for this year's celebration is honoring the past, inspiring the future. I'm Mike Moore, along with Nicole Deal on your home for 24/7 News, the Black Information Network.
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1: Over the years, host Aaron Mankey and the team behind Lore, Unobscured, and Cabinet of Curiosities have scoured the globe to bring you tales from the past with a hint of darkness. From superstitions and folklore to the curious and the bizarre, they gave you a front row seat to stories that explore a whole new side of world history. But now it's time to bring that journey home. Because while America's history books are filled with people, places, and events that sit on lofty pedestals, there's a whole other side of American history that's been forgotten and pushed into the shadows. But unlike those surprise barn finds, the kind where someone discovers a rare classic car hidden in the back of their grandmother's garage, these shadowy tales might have been left to be forgotten for a reason. Tales of unlikely heroes who worked behind the scenes to make our country what it is today. World-changing tragedies that tested this nation's resolve and tenacity. And legends that are powerful examples of this country's unique spirit. Some of these tales are terrifying, while others are delightfully bizarre. All of them, though, are eye-opening. And we've dusted them off and brought them all together for a brand new show that we call American Shadows. 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And while we might be guiding you down some dark and lonely roads, you're bound to learn a thing or two along the way. After all, you can learn a lot about a place by looking at its shadows. Get ready for a tour of American history unlike any other. Get ready for American Shadows.
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4: Cell phones have been an integral part of connecting our modern world. But did you know a black nuclear engineer pioneered the technology for them? Henry Thomas Sampson was born in 1934 in Jackson, Mississippi. He earned his bachelor's degree in chemical engineering from Purdue University in 1956, followed by his master's degree from UCLA in 1961 and his PhD shortly after. In 1971, Henry Sampson created the Gamma Electric Cell. It's a device which produced long-lasting power to satellites. Sampson's innovation caught the attention of the Motorola Company, which then placed his patented technology into their telephones. This eventually led to the very first telephone calls being made using cell phones. Henry Sampson passed on June 4th, 2015. His genius and black excellence helped create the globally connected world we share today. This is Tammy Eswick for the Black Information Network.
5: 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I'm Mike Strautmanis, and my history lives here.
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6: Here's what's trending this hour. A new poll says Americans are unhappy about the state of the economy. The CBS News and YouGov poll released Sunday shows that Americans find financial conditions uncertain and the economy to be struggling. The survey also found Americans' approval of... President Trump's handling of inflation has hit its lowest point. Respondents also said their income is not keeping up with inflation. I'm Misty Jordan, and that's what's trending.
7: 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Here's Morgan Wood.
8: Fisk University is taking a historic step forward with a massive campus transformation called the Quantum Leap Initiative. The Nashville-based HBCU is rolling out a roughly $900 million to $1 billion master plan designed to completely modernize its campus over the next decade. The project includes a 100,000 square foot data and technology center, new student housing, upgraded classrooms, and expanded facilities for arts, athletics, and student life. University leaders say the goal is to position Fisk as a national leader in innovation and workforce development, while also bringing cutting-edge tech, training, and research opportunities directly to students. The data center alone is expected to serve as a hub for advanced computing and digital learning tools. Officials say the project will help strengthen economic development in North Nashville and expand access to high-demand tech skills. With the latest in HBCU news, I'm Morgan Wood on the Black Information Network.
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9: I'm Shay Diddy on the Black Information Network. In 2019, the St. John Will.i.am Coltrane African Orthodox Church observed its 50th anniversary. Based in San Francisco, the church uses John Coltrane's music as a source for religious discovery. Instead of singing traditional hymns, worshipers chant Coltrane's A Love Supreme, and there are monthly meditations where people commune with Coltrane's music. In 1965, Branzo King and his wife, Marina King, saw Coltrane live at San Francisco Jazz Club. The couple had a religious experience. They called it a sound baptism. In the years leading up to his death in 1967 at the age of 40, Coltrane's music had grown increasingly spiritual. He said that he wanted to be a saint, and in him, Branzo, who had wanted to be a preacher, had found his God. Instead of a mural of Jesus in the sanctuary, there is one of patron saint John Coltrane. And that's a fact. I'm Shay Diddy on the Black Information Network.
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8: A man is behind bars on suspicion of trespassing at singer Chris Brown's home in California. The LAPD says the man was first spotted near the property Wednesday evening, was told to leave, but later returned around 7 p.m. and allegedly tried to climb a fence to get inside. Security detained him until officers arrived. Chris Brown was not home at the time of the incident. This comes just a few weeks after a separate incident at the same home where a security guard allegedly fired at a woman's car during an altercation and was later arrested for assault with a deadly weapon. Elsewhere in entertainment, Lizzo is speaking out about what she calls a broken system in music marketing. In a TikTok video, she said algorithm-driven social media is destroying the music industry, arguing that non-chronological feeds cause fans to miss key announcements and make it harder for artists to properly promote new releases. Lizzo's comments come as she prepares to release a new album on June 5th. With the latest in entertainment, I'm Morgan Wood on the Black Information Network. BINnews.com, your home for Black news first.
7: I'm Terrence Bibb for the Black Information Network with the story of another black builder. Born on February 3rd, 1946 in Tuskegee, Alabama, Albert Lionel Joyner was the son of Tuskegee Airman Hercules Joyner and the brother of nationally syndicated radio host Tom the Fly Jock Joyner. The class president of his high school and state basketball championship MVP, Albert Joyner followed his father's footsteps to Tuskegee University, earning a bachelor's degree in 1969. time. As an entrepreneur, Albert purchased his first McDonald's in Mobile, Alabama, becoming the first black owner of a major fast food franchise in the state, expanding his McDonald's holdings to several locations throughout Birmingham, Alabama, and Jackson, Mississippi. He is credited with breaking the regional record for most drive-through customers served at a McDonald's location. Albert Joyner passed away on June 3rd, 2015, but his legacy as a black builder lives on. I'm Terrence Bibb for the Black Information Network.
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6: And I'm Nicole Deal on your home for 24/7 news, the Black Information Network.
10: We begin with a black mother shot in front of her baby outside of a Stonecrest, Georgia public supermarket. The deceased, Shyla Cummings.
8: Shyla Cummings, a 25-year-old mother, was preparing to start nursing school. That dream cut short due to gun violence. Police have arrested Isaiah Tarver, who has been described by family members as an on and off again boyfriend. Her family describes her as a loving mother and a young woman with a bright future ahead. Shyla's parents are emphasizing the importance of being involved in their children's lives and paying attention to signs of domestic violence. Tarver is facing a malice murder charge in connection with Shyla's death. I'm Morgan Wood on the Black Information Network.
6: In Louisiana, the state Supreme Court has taken the position of weighing in on the clerk of the court battle taking place in Orleans Parish. It will take action in the near future. But for now, the high court has issued a stay order that prohibits black retired Judge Calvin Johnson from continuing his duties as interim clerk. The bottom line, that means civil clerk Chelsea Napoleon, who is also black, is back in charge. Here's council member Eugene Green.
11: My opinion is that Ms. Napoleon is the clerk of court duly elected by the citizens of the city of New Orleans until I get evidence otherwise.
6: This comes after council members appointed Johnson as interim consolidated clerk of court in a 5-2 vote. Napoleon, who filed a lawsuit against Johnson, Mayor Helena Moreno, and City Council President J.P. Morrell, had no comment. In other news, a year has passed since the death of black Cleveland Fire Cadet Simeon Sylvester Williams Sr. during academy training. Now, his family has filed a wrongful death lawsuit against the city of Cleveland and a Cleveland Fire training lieutenant, alleging Williams was subjected to illegal hazing, which led to his death. Here's the family's attorney, Keith Hansbrook.
12: Unfortunately, they went after him because he was the oldest cadet and he was an African-American male, and he told his family about that.
6: The lawsuit recently filed in a Cuyahoga County court accuses Cleveland Fire Lieutenant Vincent Russo of subjecting Williams to unlawful and criminal hazing inside the Cleveland Fire Training Academy.
10: Charles Whitman Dabbs, an African-American Navy veteran from Nashville, Tennessee, recently earned his doctorate degree at 85 years old after a 70-year academic journey that began in 1958. Dabbs graduated from Tennessee State University, an HBCU, alongside nearly 1,400 graduates with diverse paths to the stage. He says he hopes to join an HBCU university or a college. And finally, in Washington State, the Martin Luther King Jr. Committee of Moses Lake will host a Juneteenth celebration at McCosh Park. Featuring live entertainment, food, and educational presentations, the Dreamers in Action Youth Group will perform a dance, and there will be face painting for children. The celebration also includes a presentation on the history and significance of Juneteenth, followed by a question and answer session. I'm Mike Moore, along with Nicole Deal, on your home for 24/7 News, the Black Information Network.
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13: Workers claim Spirit failed to give the required 60-day notice. Meanwhile, executives are seeking over $10 million in retention bonuses.
7: Perspective that you can trust.
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14: It's travel season and you have your passport and summer clothes ready to go. If you are planning an international trip and carrying a lot of cash, there's one rule you absolutely need to know, because getting it wrong could make this the most expensive vacation you never had. A recent case at the Philadelphia airport shows how quickly things can go sideways. A traveler heading to Cancun had over $44,000 in cash, but he told customs officers he only had $10,000. So guess what happened when agents found the rest of the money? They seized nearly all of it. Carrying large amounts of cash is not illegal, but failing to report it is. Federal law requires anyone entering or leaving the U.S. with over $10,000 in cash to file a FinCEN Form 105 with Customs and Border Protection. You can even submit it online before your trip. If you do not file it or give the agents the wrong amount, officers can legally take the money immediately. And hopefully you don't need that money for a while, because getting it back could take months. Money news at 24 and 54 minutes past each hour. I'm Nicole Deal on your home for Black News First, the Black Information Network.
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14: A black man who served 22 years in prison for murder is now spending his second chance helping others. Ed Andrews says faith and education changed his life. He is now the founder and CEO of Scrip, providing resources for men and women just like him.
16: It all stems under some sort of trauma. We come from a chronic social stressor place, and there's no fix about it until we built this bridge.
14: According to NBC News, Scrip assists with everything, including employment, housing, and mental health.
10: The fight over redistricting continues in South Carolina, with President Donald Trump calling on Republicans there to, quote, get it done before the midterms. Governor Henry McMaster is doing his part by recently signing an executive order calling state lawmakers back into session to discuss redistricting. The Republican-led state is working to redraw its congressional map. It's a concerted effort to eliminate its only Democratic black majority district, held by Representative James Clyburn. The League of Women Voters is joining several civil rights groups in a new federal lawsuit challenging Tennessee's latest congressional map.
17: Their complaint argues that the redistricting plan splits apart Memphis's black communities, dismantling the state's only black majority district to gain partisan and racial advantage. The groups say lawmakers pushed the map through in under 48 hours with almost no chance for public input. They're asking the court to step in, calling the changes harmful and unconstitutional. I'm Kevin Brown on the Black Information Network.
14: And finally, in Maryland, which has a high black population, Black Governor Wes Moore is taking a victory lap when it comes to education, particularly reading and math. According to researchers at Harvard University, Stanford University, and Dartmouth College, Maryland ranks third in the nation for student growth in reading and fifth for student growth in math between 2022 and 2025. Moore acknowledges the progress among students and educators, but says there is still a shortage of teachers he is working to address. I'm Nicole Deal, along with Mike Moore, on your home for Black News First, the Black Information Network. Your healthy minute is next.
8: 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Brian Chen with the Cleveland Clinic recommends setting your thermostat between 60 and 67 degrees at night to help you fall asleep faster and stay asleep longer. He says when your body gets too hot, you're more likely to sweat, toss and turn, and wake up feeling tired. Experts also say avoiding caffeine and sugary drinks before bed can help lower body temperature and improve sleep quality. Studies show Black Americans are more likely to experience sleep deprivation, which has been linked to higher rates of heart disease, diabetes, obesity, and high blood pressure. Researchers say hotter nighttime temperatures can also reduce sleep and increase health disparities, especially in lower income communities with limited access to air conditioning. That's your Healthy Minutes. I'm Morgan Wood on the Black Information Network, your home for Black News First.
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18: I'm Big Sue on the Black Information Network. Frederick McKinley Jones is the inventor of one of the most important inventions to modern agriculture, the refrigerated truck. He patented his refrigeration system in 1940. The system allowed perishable foods to be shipped to further distances and even overseas. It was installed in trucks, boats, planes, and boxcars and improved the worldwide food trade. Other concepts such as frozen foods, supermarkets, and container shipping were all derived from the work of Frederick Jones. And that's a fact. I'm Big Sue on the Black Information Network.
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3: Columbus's BIN. Guaranteed Black. Guaranteed Human.
19: BIN News this hour. I'm Doug Davis. Coming up, prominent Black Los Angeles attorney Camila Moore returns to the BIN as we continue our conversation on if California's redistricting plan, which favors Democrats, could be uprooted since the Supreme Court's Louisiana versus Cali decision, and how Black Californians are feeling about their voices potentially being silenced. All of this and more on the way as we present our one-hour special titled Black Power, a call to action today at 6 p.m. Eastern, only on the Black Information Network. But first, here's BIN News Now.
20: Americans are protesting for voting rights in Selma, Alabama, amid Republican efforts to eliminate Democratic majority black districts across the South.
21: You see, we have seen this before, where some people in black robes try to deny or take away our rights.
20: Crowds gathered at the Edmund Pettus Bridge, the site of the 1965 civil rights protests. A rally was also held in Montgomery with Congresswoman Alexandria Ocasio-Cortez and black Senator Cory Booker among those attending. Louisiana's proposed new congressional map is now headed to the House after passing the state Senate 27-10. The map would give Republicans a 5-1 edge in the delegation and eliminate one of the state's two majority black districts. Lawmakers have until June 1st to approve a new map. And the League of Women Voters is joining other civil rights groups in suing over Tennessee's new congressional map. The lawsuit says the map fractures Memphis' only majority black congressional district for partisan and racial gain and was rushed through with little public input. I'm Amber Payton with BIN News Now. Back to you, Doug.
19: All right. Thanks and happy Monday. I am back with Los Angeles attorney and chair of the California Reparations Task Force, Camila Moore, as we continue our conversation if Republicans could attempt to block the state's voter-approved redistricting plan, likely giving Democrats four more House seats in Congress. Welcome back to BIN News this hour, sister. So you said earlier that Republicans can still attempt to overturn the Supreme Court's decision in California to keep the redrawn maps. Now, how are black Californians feeling about all of this redistricting happening across the country?
22: I want to be direct. California's black community has been operating under a false sense of security, and this Supreme Court case, Calais, just exposed it. First, the erasure of black districts is already being normalized. As Justice Kagan said in her dissent, warned actually in her dissent, she said in the states where that law continues to matter, the states marked by residential segregation and racially polarized voting, minority voters can now be cracked out of the electoral process. She was talking about us. You know, black Californians are still residentially concentrated in ways that made majority black and black influenced districts both possible and necessary. So Calais actually gives opponents of those districts a constitutional crowbar to pry them apart. Where in California even we'll lose the little black representation that we have.
19: Now, you say that black Californians, because they live in the West, are not, like you said earlier, insulated to what's happening in the South right now. Can you explain more?
22: Black Angelenos in particular, we have watched district lines shape access to city contracts, board appointments, legislative priorities for decades. So we know firsthand how a political representation translates to resource allocation. So Calais doesn't only threaten black representation in Alabama and Louisiana. It appears to clear the way, actually, for states to engage in the discriminatory black practice of vote dilution more broadly, particularly impacting black voters who fought for fair representation at federal, state, and local levels.
19: Attorney Moore, we will touch on that important point that you just made and more coming up at 6 p.m. Eastern today as part of our broader discussion on race and redistricting titled Black Power, a Call to Action. 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And that mission is especially critical during this fight. So be sure to join us. Mark your calendar. because black political power is black power, period. 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I'm Doug Davis for the Black Information Network.
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0: There are many pioneers in black radio. Maybe you didn't know Hall of Fame broadcaster Melvin Lindsay was one of them. A graduate of Howard University, Lindsay and radio executive Kathy Hughes are credited with the creation of the Quiet Storm radio format, black radio's first mix of slow jams and classic love songs. The Quiet Storm combined R&B music with song dedications, listener phone calls, and most of all, Lindsay's signature voice and on-air presentation. Lindsay debuted his first Quiet Storm broadcast in 1977 on WHUR in Washington, D.C. The show quickly moved to five nights a week, grew in popularity, and eventually revolutionized how black radio stations nationwide programmed music in the evening hours. Lindsay's career would blossom, leading him to becoming one of the first black radio hosts to receive a $1 million contract. Melvin Lindsay passed away in 1992 from AIDS-related complications at the young age of 36 and was inducted into the Radio Hall of Fame in October 2022. And now you know. I'm Christy James for the Black Information Network.
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15: From the Chattahoochee to Columbus.
1: I'm Mike Stevens on your home for black news first, the Black Information Network. With the rising price of gas and food and cutbacks from the federal government on the help they were offering food banks during the Biden years, a lot of black Americans are suffering. And especially with many kids not getting food at school during the summer, going hungry really is a concern. Well, one community bank is trying to help. According to WKYC Television, Erie Bank, which was founded on a desire to return to the personalized bankings of the old days, is hosting a series of community food drives, like Vice President Kevin Dixon explains.
4: The idea came from another employee that wanted to give out gift bags or grocery bags. So we found a way to bring all that together, and I wanted to do a food drive to help the community out.
1: The bank president, who is also black, wants the community to know it's more than just a place of business.
23: And so we want our communities to be healthy. We know that people are struggling. We are the community, and we are in our communities every day, understanding, listening.
1: To make the food drive work, people who live nearby in the largely black Cleveland area are asked to drop off canned goods. Pressure is building in largely black Hampton Roads, Virginia, over Republican Congresswoman Jen Kiggins' recent controversial radio interview, in which the host said Black House Minority Leader Hakeem Jeffries should keep his cotton-picking hands out of their state. And the Congresswoman agreed with him. Voters are noticing and reacting.
24: Congresswoman Kiggins, she had a moment where leadership mattered, and Congresswoman Kiggins failed.
1: At a press conference outside the Republicans' Virginia Beach office, several black Democratic lawmakers criticized her agreeing with the racially offensive comment. Kiggins sought to clarify she was only agreeing with the political point about Virginia redistricting. But the black men who are pushing back say she should have known better.
24: Every single one of us that's up here understands the weight of our words, the weight of our tweets, the weight of our messages when we're out in the community. When you grew up here or you moved here in Virginia, you understand its place in history, the good and the bad.
1: Many want the Republican Congresswoman to publicly apologize about the comment made about Congressman Jeffries. Meanwhile, Hakeem Jeffries is blasting President Trump over his comment that he's not thinking about Americans' financial situations, even a little bit, during negotiations with Iran.
25: It's an extraordinary admission, but the reality of the Trump presidency and Republican control of the House and the Senate has regularly made that very point.
1: President Trump made the comments before heading to China and was asked about how the cost of the Iran war was affecting Americans' financial situation. Well, the Black Information Network is presenting a special program about the redistricting going on around the country. It will offer updates on various states' plans to gut the black vote. Black Power, a call to action, airs this coming Monday, May 18th at 6 p.m. Eastern. I'm Mike Stevens on your home for black news first, the Black Information Network.
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6: I'm Holly Fry.
5: And I'm Maria Tremarke.
6: And together, we're exploring the margins of history, and specifically at the intersection of history and true crime.
5: Our first season of the show is all about lady poisoners.
6: And history has not been kind to ladies. Women have been marginalized, they've been vilified, they're falsely accused, and often just plain misunderstood time and time again. But sometimes women take power for themselves and they make their voices heard. And sometimes they do it through murder.
5: So poison's often been called a woman's weapon. And that's despite the fact that roughly two-thirds of the poisonings committed throughout history have been the work of men.
6: So Maria and I wanted to get our hands dirty and dig in and start looking at these women accused of using poison for nefarious means and try to figure out their motivations and see what patterns develop.
5: So we're going to cover everything from Caligula's sister Agrippina.
6: Was she a killer? Or was she just ambitious enough to seem automatically suspicious?
5: To a law made in 19th century England making it illegal for women to buy arsenic, which was just rat poison.
6: Even though it was men doing most of the killing through poison at the time.
5: To a 1920s Chicago case where Tilly Klimek was given a much harsher sentence than prettier women with similar rap sheets.
6: So the takeaway is, if you're going to commit crime, be cute about it.
5: Yes.
6: Some of these women absolutely were guilty, but some of them were probably labeled as criminals when that was not the case.
5: And all of them were viewed through society's lens as sitting at this often sensationalized intersection of being both killers and the fairer sex.
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12: Cell phones have been an integral part of connecting our modern world. But did you know a black nuclear engineer pioneered the technology for them? Henry Thomas Sampson was born in 1934 in Jackson, Mississippi. He earned his bachelor's degree in chemical engineering from Purdue University in 1956, followed by his master's degree from UCLA in 1961 and his PhD shortly after. In 1971, Henry Sampson created the Gamma Electric Cell. It's a device which produced long-lasting power to satellites. Sampson's innovation caught the attention of the Motorola Company, which then placed his patented technology into their telephones. This eventually led to the very first telephone calls being made using cell phones. Henry Sampson passed on June 4th, 2015. His genius and black excellence helped create the globally connected world we share today. This is Tammy Eswick for the Black Information Network.
26: 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I'm Mike Strautmanis, and my history lives here.
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20: Here's what's trending this hour. President Trump is warning Iran that time is of the essence when it comes to making a peace deal. In a post on Truth Social, Trump renewed his threats against Iran, saying they need to, quote, get moving fast or there won't be anything left of them, end quote. Some evidence will be suppressed in Luigi Mangione's New York State trial in the alleged murder of UnitedHealthcare CEO Brian Thompson. And high prices are still being seen at the gas pump ahead of the Memorial Day holiday weekend. I'm Amber Payton, and that's what's trending.
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7: Tony out of the corner, and there's that three. No hesitation.
8: The NBA Playoffs Conference Finals are set. In the East, Jalen Brunson and the Knicks will take on the Cleveland Cavaliers. And in the Western Conference Finals, two-time MVP Shai Gilgeous-Alexander and the Oklahoma City Thunder will take on the San Antonio Spurs. Spurs advanced after taking down the Minnesota Timberwolves over the weekend. Spurs head coach Mitch Johnson.
10: I understand the general expectations of what we were supposed to in October aren't necessarily aligned with where we're at right now, but we never talked about what we were going to be or what we were going to do. We just knew that we had a lot of potential and we were going to try to be the best team we can be.
7: Little hole here on the right side, goes down and then some.
8: The ACC wants to double the college football playoff field. That's according to Commissioner Jim Phillips, who says a 24-team expansion is supported by a majority of the league's coaches and athletic directors. The Big Ten initially proposed that model, but SEC officials feel the move from 12 to 16 is more appropriate. It's your sports at 14 and 44 past each and every hour. I'm Ray Harris on the Black Information Network.
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2: Well, Jamie Foxx is back in the headlines as new baby news sparks online buzz. Reports say the actor and comedian is expecting his third child, his first with girlfriend Alice Huckstep. But at the same time, a past joke from Foxx's 2024 Netflix comedy special is resurfacing, where he joked about swearing off dating white women. The clip is now making the rounds on social media, adding another layer to the conversation. But Foxx and Huckstep, they've been together on and off since 2022, and the details about the baby have not yet been announced. And comedian Lil Rel Howery is speaking out after backlash from a controversial moment at Kevin Hart's Netflix roast. Fellow comedian Tony Hinchcliffe, who is white, is under fire for making a joke referencing George Floyd, which critics are calling offensive and inappropriate. Lil Rel said the joke went too far, calling it disgusting and adding he would have walked out if he had been there. Floyd's family is also responding, saying the moment is harmful, especially for his young daughter. So far, neither Hinchcliffe nor Netflix has publicly addressed the criticism. With the latest in entertainment at 17 and 47 minutes past each hour, I'm Bree Wood on the Black Information Network, your home for Black news first.
3: This is Wesson Tishome with another essential Black film. What started as a suggestion from Maya Angelou to the government of Ghana ended with an Independence Day concert on March 6, 1971. Featuring Wilson Pickett, Ike and Tina Turner, Les McCann and Eddie Harris, the Staple Singers, Santana featuring Willie Bobo, Roberta Flack, and the voices of East Harlem, the movie Soul to Soul not only captures performances from these iconic artists, their personal journey connecting to their roots, ancestral homeland, and history.
4: People get offended by talking about going back home and all that, but in a way, I really feel it deep inside. They just
3: won't. Transformational for many of the artists whose only understanding of Africa came from Hollywood tropes, but also for the country of Ghana that would experience Western music firsthand for the first time.
5: You can hear the moans and groans coming from here. Their spirits are still here.
3: Soul to Soul captures artist and audience united by a history of oppression and the music used to overcome it, making it another essential Black film. I'm Wesson Tishome for the Black Information Network.
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6: From the Chattahoochee to Columbus.
7: I'm Mike Moore.
8: And I'm Nicole Deal. On your home for 24/7 news, the Black Information Network.
7: We begin in the Palmetto State. That's where the South Carolina Senate has rejected a proposal to extend the state's legislative calendar.
9: It would have moved the primaries to August and allowed for the redrawing of congressional districts following a Supreme Court ruling. Several Republican-led states, including Tennessee and Alabama, have proposed new maps to eliminate majority Black districts. President Trump urged South Carolina Republicans to approve the extension, but the Senate vote dealt a blow to his efforts to redraw district maps before the midterms. South Carolina Democrats expressed opposition to the redistricting efforts, emphasizing the need for fair representation and a government focused on the needs of families. I'm Morgan Wood on the Black Information Network.
8: In Akron, Ohio, a Black man has been sentenced to life in prison after being found guilty of his wife's 2025 murder. Rasheed Lagway heard his sentence read aloud from Judge Tammy O'Brien.
10: Give the only sentence that is available to me under the statutes. On count two of the indictment, the court would impose a sentence of life incarceration.
8: He will be eligible for parole after 15 years. A jury convicted Lagway last month of all charges related to the beating death of his wife, Christina Smith. In addition to being found guilty on the murder charge, he was also found guilty of felonious assault and domestic violence. Lagway will also have 253 days credited as time spent. Now to the growing city of Detroit, Michigan. There are new estimates from the U.S. Census Bureau showing Detroit's population rose to roughly 649,000 in 2025. That is up from 644,000 in 2024 and 633,000 in 2023.
11: The affordability to be able to buy a home, come here, and have access to opportunity, I think, really separates us from other cities.
8: That is Black Mayor Mary Sheffield, who says this is the third consecutive year the city's country's population has increased. While the increases are modest, Sheffield and other leaders say it's going in the right direction after decades of population declines. Detroit is a predominantly black city. According to Data USA, 75% of Detroit residents identify as black or African American.
7: In Illinois, South Suburban Black Calumet City Mayor Thaddeus Jones is reacting to questions about his spending charged to city credit cards. There are allegations that he spent tens of thousands of dollars on meals and travel. Mayor Jones refused to be compared to troubled black ex-Dalton Mayor Tiffany Henyard. He claims the charges on city credit cards are for city functions and not for personal items. The local city council voted to require Mayor Jones to hand over receipts with a June 10th deadline. For more international, national, state, and local news impacting the black community, listen to the Black Information Network on the iHeartRadio app or log on to BINnews.com. I'm Mike Moore, along with Nicole Deal, on your home for 24/7 news, the Black Information Network.
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9: If you drive for Uber or Lyft in California, there's a major change unfolding that could impact your pay and your productions on the job. Rideshare drivers are now one step closer to forming a union the companies would legally have to recognize. A new group called the California Gig Workers Union says it has collected enough support from drivers and is asking the state to officially verify it. If approved, Uber and Lyft would be required to negotiate with drivers over pay, benefits, and working conditions. And this matters because a lot of drivers, especially black and brown workers, use gig apps as full-time income or side hustle money. They say they're frustrated with low pay, sudden deviations, and having little control over how the apps treat them. Uber and Lyft have spent years fighting to keep drivers classified as independent contractors instead of employees, which means fewer protections with no traditional union rights under federal law. With Money News at 24 and 54 minutes past each hour, I'm Mimi Brown on your

0: was a lone black soldier on horseback. Colin Powell, the highest-ranking black military officer during his time of service, went on to become the first black Secretary of State. He is credited with being one of the first political figures to acknowledge America's all-black Buffalo Soldiers Regiment. And that's a fact. This is Wesson Tishome for the Black Information Network.
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4: I'm Mike Stevens on your home for Black News First, the Black Information Network. New York's Democratic Governor Kathy Hochul was in Buffalo this week for the annual observance of the Buffalo supermarket shooting, in which 10 black people were murdered just because of the color of their skin by an accused white supremacist.
5: But what he did not know is that this community is indestructible. He couldn't imagine that the people he sought to terrorize and oppress would rise up together stronger than ever before. And that is the power of this community.
4: In that racist shooting, in addition to the 10 black people that died, another 3 were wounded. The governor has ordered state landmarks to be lit up in orange in honor of the victims and their families. A few years ago, a technology called ShotSpotter was rolled out as a way to get police to shootings more quickly. And mayors of many black cities gobbled them up. These days, more than 180 communities from coast to coast are still using the technology. But others wonder if the expense of it is worth it. In largely black Chicago, some are wondering why the black mayor is taking so long to replace it. Correspondent Perry Williams has more.
6: 23rd Ward Alderwoman Silvana Tabarez says the city's not moving fast enough in the vetting of 9 companies with bids.
7: A man was shot and killed in my ward on Thanksgiving night in Garfield Ridge neighborhood. His body laid in the street for 10 minutes because no one called 911.
6: Mayor Johnson says he wants to make sure that they're thorough in the vetting process to make sure the technology they do select is extremely effective in addressing violent crime in the city. I'm Perry Williams.
4: The Norfolk, Virginia Historical Society is among those honoring Howard Baugh, one of the first black military aviators during World War II. Baugh enlisted in 1942 and went on to fly 136 combat missions, far more than the typical 50, before pilots were rotated out. He later remained in the military as a flight instructor, commander, and logistics director before retiring as a lieutenant colonel in 1967. Baugh died in 2008, leaving behind a legacy tied to courage, service, and the historic Tuskegee Airmen. And we want to mention this to you once again. The Black Information Network is presenting a special program about the redistricting going on around the country. It's called Black Power, a call to action. Across America, state legislatures are reshaping congressional districts, carving up black neighborhoods, splitting communities that have voted together for decades. The special program airs this coming Monday, May 18th at 6 p.m. in the evening. That's Eastern Time. We hope you'll join us. For more stories of interest to the black community, log on to BINnews.com. You can also check us out on all social media platforms. I'm Mike Stevens on your home for Black News First, the Black Information Network.
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10: What if I had known at the beginning of Fish what I know now? 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
11: That's a conversation I had with Trey Anastasio, lead singer and guitarist of Fish, for a piece I wrote back in 2002. I first saw Fish at a tiny club in the late 80s. Now, decades later,

0: band is still touring, still making a cultural impact, and I'm still covering them. I'm Dean Budnick, and this is Long May They Run, Season 1, Fish.
1: I saw them in the late 80s, and the people are going like crazy. I mean, they're dancing like a storm. After the show, I rushed backstage and said, look, I'm quitting my job as a promoter. I'm your new manager. I seen it, and that's the future.
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3: 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This is our path. 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We don't care where it leads.
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9: The opinions, beliefs, and viewpoints expressed in this commentary are those of the author and do not necessarily represent those of BIN and its founding partners and employees.
10: The culture war just walked into Mar-a-Lago wearing diamonds and fluffy heels. I'm James T. Harris, and I have something to say. Nicki Minaj did not go MAGA overnight. That's what the media wants you to believe because it makes the story easier to dismiss. But the truth is bigger than Nicki. It's about culture shifting under their feet. For years, Democrats assumed young voters, Black voters, artists, rappers, entertainers, and influencers automatically belonged to them. No questions asked. No dissent allowed. Just vote blue, stay quiet, and keep the branding moving. But then something happened. The party of rebellion became the party of hall monitors. The party of free expression became the party of cancellation. The party that claimed to speak for outsiders started punishing anyone who refused to stay inside the approved box. And Nicki Minaj noticed. She saw what a lot of people are starting to see. Donald Trump is not just a politician to his supporters. He is a cultural signal. He represents permission, to speak, permission to push back, permission to stop apologizing for refusing to bow to the people who think they own the room. That is why this scares the establishment, not because every barb suddenly becomes a Republican, but because the spell is breaking. The old machine depended on fear, of being called names, fear of losing friends, fear of being exiled from polite liberal culture. But once people realize the cool kids may no longer be on the left, the whole social order starts to shake. Nicki Minaj didn't just walk into Mar-a-Lago. She walked out of the Democrat plantation of cultural control. And that is what they cannot forgive. I'm James T. Harris for the Black Information Network.
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11: Here's what's trending this hour. Multiple reports say President Trump is wanting to build a permanent helipad at the White House. This will be used for the new Marine One helicopter. An Ebola outbreak in Uganda and the Democratic Republic of Congo has been declared a public health emergency of international concern by the World Health Organization. And unverified accounts on X now have new restrictions. The social media platform will now restrict unverified users to 50 original posts and 200 replies per day. I'm Amber Payton, and that's what's trending.
7: 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Here's Morgan Wood.
12: Fisk University is taking a historic step forward with a massive campus transformation called the Quantum Leap Initiative. The Nashville-based HBCU is rolling out a... roughly $900 million to $1 billion master plan designed to completely modernize its campus over the next decade. The project includes a 100,000 square foot data and technology center, new student housing, upgraded classrooms, and expanded facilities for arts, athletics, and student life. University leaders say the goal is to position Fisk as a national leader in innovation and workforce development, while also bringing cutting-edge tech, training, and research opportunities directly to students. The data center alone is expected to serve as a hub for advanced computing and digital learning tools. Officials say the project will help strengthen economic development in North Nashville and expand access to high-demand tech skills. With the latest in HBCU news, I'm Morgan Wood on the Black Information Network.
6: 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BIN Columbus.
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12: Nick Cannon is dealing with a major legal situation involving his former accountant. According to TMZ, federal prosecutors say the accountant is accused of stealing more than $2 million from Cannon over several years, using access to his accounts to fund a lavish lifestyle. The alleged scheme includes large cash withdrawals, online purchases, and travel expenses. Investigators say the suspect has since fled overseas and could be in Uganda. He now faces multiple charges, including wire fraud and tax evasion, as authorities work to bring him back to the U.S. And in more entertainment news, Queen Latifah is joining The Voice for its milestone 30th season. The hip-hop icon and award-winning actress is stepping into the red chair as a new coach this fall, marking her first time on the competition series. She joins a lineup that includes Kelly Clarkson and Adam Levine, bringing decades of music and entertainment experience to the show. Producers say Latifah's versatility across genres could make her a standout mentor. The Voice is set to premiere in September on NBC and Peacock. With the latest in entertainment at 17 and 47 minutes past each hour, I'm Bree Wood on the Black Information Network, your home for Black news first.
16: In December of 2020, Danita Johnson was announced as the new president of DC United, making her the first African-American woman or man to hold that role for a Major League Soccer club. A native of Fayetteville and graduate of Western Carolina University in 2005, she's also a member of the historically black sorority Delta Sigma Theta. One of her early career highlights was playing a role in launching the Bakersfield Gem of the NBA G League. And just before joining DC United, she was president and COO of the Los Angeles Sparks. As if running one of the most

0: History. I'm Morgan Wood, and my history lives here. 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
1: 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It's more than just menus. It's a movement.
2: And so we really want to create something that was more all-inclusive to the creative things we were seeing happening in the food scene.
1: That's one of the three founders, Fallon Farrell.
2: As we've grown through the years, we've literally watched businesses start off as like a pop-up food tent and now having like two or three locations.
1: From soul food kitchens to hidden gem caterers, Black Restaurant Week shines a light where it's long been missing. It's helped generate tens of millions of dollars for Black-owned businesses, keeping legacies alive and creating new ones. And it's part of Black history still being written every time a diner takes that first bite. I'm Esther Dillard for the Black Information Network.
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6: According to the American Civil Liberties Union, Carruthers was convicted without any physical evidence. There was allegedly a paid informant.
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7: The Library of Congress is adding new music to the National Recording Registry. Beyonce's Single Ladies and Chaka Khan's version of I Feel For You are among the 2026 selections.
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8: The opinions, beliefs, and viewpoints expressed in this commentary are those of the author and do not necessarily represent those of BIN and its founding partners and employees. Now it's time to bring the funk with Roland S. Martin.
9: Have y'all noticed all of these Black conservatives posting on Instagram and the message is the same? Oh my God, the Democrats, they're the ones who are flat out racist. It was the Southern Democrats that started the KKK. It was the Southern Democrats. They don't say Southern Democrats. They just say Democrats who tried to do all they can to keep Black folks from voting. It was the Democrats who drove Jim Crow. Now, they always leave out the Lily White Republican movement, the Lily White conservative movement. Republican President Herbert Hoover was over that. They always leave that out. They also leave out the fact that after 1964, it was Republicans that began to embrace the Southern strategy, also began to embrace racial attacks on Black people. And look at what's happening right now. Louisiana, Republicans. The House there passed a bill that would require Confederate monuments that have been taken down to be moved to state parks. So why is it these Black conservatives keep condemning Southern Democrats for their racism, and it was real, yet they somehow overlook Republican bigotry? Y'all, the operative word when it comes to white racist Democrats and white racist Republicans is white. So it's not some sort of, oh my God, this is an educational flex by informing you on this history. Here's what we do know. The party today that fully embraces Confederates are Republicans. It is Republicans in Mississippi, Alabama, Virginia that keep trying to celebrate Jefferson Davis Day. So, Republicans, y'all gonna hold that Confederacy L, because it's yours now. I'm Roland Martin on the Black Information Network.
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7: Here's what's trending this hour. President Trump is warning Iran that time is of the essence when it comes to making a peace deal. In a post on Truth Social, Trump renewed his threats against Iran, saying they need to, quote, get moving fast or there won't be anything left of them, end quote. Some evidence will be suppressed in Luigi Mangione's New York State trial in the alleged murder of UnitedHealthcare CEO Brian Thompson. And high prices are still being seen at the gas pump ahead of the Memorial Day holiday weekend. I'm Amber Payton, and that's what's trending.
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10: Out of the corner, and there's that three. No hesitation.
11: The NBA Playoffs Conference Finals are set. In the East, Jalen Brunson and the Knicks will take on the Cleveland Cavaliers. And in the Western Conference Finals, two-time MVP Shai Gilgeous-Alexander and the Oklahoma City Thunder will take on the San Antonio Spurs. Spurs advanced after taking down the Minnesota Timberwolves over the weekend. Spurs head coach Mitch Johnson.
12: I understand the general expectations of what we were supposed to in October aren't necessarily aligned with where we're at right now, but we never talked about what we were going to be or what we were going to do. We just knew that we had a lot of potential and we were going to try to be the best team we can be.
10: With a hole here to the right side, goes down and then some.
11: The ACC wants to double the college football playoff field. That's according to Commissioner Jim Phillips, who says a 24-team expansion is supported by a majority of the league's coaches and athletic directors. The Big Ten initially proposed that model, but SEC officials feel the move from 12 to 16 is more appropriate. It's your sports at 14 and 44 past each and every hour. I'm Ray Harris on the Black Information Network.
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9: Cell phones have been an integral part of connecting our modern world. But did you know a Black nuclear engineer pioneered the technology for them? Henry Thomas Sampson was born in 1934 in Jackson, Mississippi. He earned his bachelor's degree in chemical engineering from Purdue University in 1956, followed by his master's degree from UCLA in 1961 and his PhD shortly after. In 1971, Henry Sampson created the Gamma Electric Cell. It's a device which produced long-lasting power to satellites. Sampson's innovation caught the attention of the Motorola Company, which then placed his patented technology into their telephones. This eventually led to the very first telephone calls being made using cell phones. Henry Sampson passed on June 4th, 2015. His genius and Black excellence helped create the globally connected world we share today. This is Tammy Eswick for the Black Information Network.
10: 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I'm Mike Strautmanis, and my history lives here.
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11: Here's what's trending this hour. Reports say two suspects are dead in the active shooter situation near the Islamic Center of San Diego. The New York Times says the chairman of the mosque reports a security guard has also been killed. President Trump says he's been asked by Middle Eastern leaders to hold off on a planned military attack against Iran that was set for tomorrow. And some evidence will be suppressed in Luigi Mangione's New York State trial on the shooting death of UnitedHealthcare CEO Brian Thompson. I'm Amber Payton, and that's what's trending.
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12: Tony out of the corner, and there's that three. No hesitation.
13: The NBA Playoffs Conference Finals are set. In the East, Jalen Brunson and the Knicks will take on the Cleveland Cavaliers. And in the Western Conference Finals, two-time MVP Shai Gilgeous-Alexander and the Oklahoma City Thunder will take on the San Antonio Spurs. Spurs advanced after taking down the Minnesota Timberwolves over the weekend. Spurs head coach Mitch Johnson.
14: I understand the general expectations of what we were supposed to in October aren't necessarily aligned with where we're at right now, but we never talked about what we were going to be or what we were going to do. We just knew that we had a lot of potential and we were going to try to be the best team we can be.
12: Little hole there to the right side, goes down and in.
4: ACC wants to double the college football playoff field. That's according to Commissioner Jim Phillips, who says a 24-team expansion is supported by a majority of the league's coaches and athletic directors. The Big Ten initially proposed that model, but SEC officials feel the move from 12 to 16 is more appropriate. It's your sports at 14 and 44 past each and every hour. I'm Ray Harris on the Black Information Network.
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16: Coming into the 1988 Olympic Games in Seoul, South Korea, the United States had compiled an astonishing 71-1 record in men's basketball. Basketball was our game, and in no other venue was that so apparent as in the Olympics. But that year was different. While the rest of the world, who had been learning the game from the Americans, were sending their best players, the American team, made up of all college players, struggled to an embarrassing bronze medal finish. That was the last time we sent our boys. Now it was time to send our men.
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19: Well, Jamie Foxx is back in the headlines as new baby news sparks online buzz. Reports say the actor and comedian is expecting his third child, his first with girlfriend Alice Huckstep. But at the same time, a past joke from Foxx's 2024 Netflix comedy special is resurfacing, where he joked about swearing off dating white women. The clip is now making the rounds on social media, adding another layer to the conversation. But Foxx and Huckstep, they've been together on and off since 2022, and the details about the baby have not yet been announced. And comedian Lil Rel Howery is speaking out after backlash from a controversial moment at Kevin Hart's Netflix roast. Fellow comedian Tony Hinchcliffe, who is white, is under fire for making a joke referencing George Floyd, which critics are calling offensive and inappropriate. Lil Rel said the joke went too far, calling it disgusting and adding he would have walked out if he had been there. Floyd's family is also responding, saying the moment is harmful, especially for his young daughter. So far, neither Hinchcliffe nor Netflix has publicly addressed the criticism. With the latest in entertainment at 17 and 47 minutes past each hour, I'm Bree Wood on the Black Information Network, your home for Black news first.
20: In December of 2020, Danita Johnson was announced as the new president of DC United, making her the first African-American woman or man to hold that role for a Major League Soccer club. A native of Fayetteville and graduate of Western Carolina University in 2005, she's also a member of the historically black sorority Delta Sigma Theta. One of her early career highlights was playing a role in launching the Bakersfield Gym of the NBA G League. And just before joining DC United, she was president and COO of the Los Angeles Sparks. As if running one of the most storied

0: Landmarks to be lit up in orange in honor of the victims and their families. A few years ago, a technology called ShotSpotter was rolled out as a way to get police to shootings more quickly. And mayors of many black cities gobbled them up. These days, more than 180 communities from coast to coast are still using the technology. But others wonder if the expense of it is worth it. In largely black Chicago, some are wondering why the black mayor is taking so long to replace it. Correspondent Perry Williams has more.
1: 23rd Ward Alderwoman Silvana Tabarez says the city's not moving fast enough in the vetting of nine companies with bids.
2: A man was shot and killed in my ward on Thanksgiving night in Garfield Ridge neighborhood. His body laid in the street for 10 minutes because no one called 911.
1: Mayor Johnson says he wants to make sure that they're thorough in the vetting process to make sure the technology they do select is extremely effective in addressing violent crime in the city. I'm Perry Williams.
0: The Norfolk, Virginia Historical Society is among those honoring Howard Baugh, one of the first black military aviators during World War II. Baugh enlisted in 1942 and went on to fly 136 combat missions, far more than the typical 50, before pilots were rotated out. He later remained in the military as a flight instructor, commander, and logistics director before retiring as a lieutenant colonel in 1967. Baugh died in 2008, leaving behind a legacy tied to courage, service, and the historic Tuskegee Airmen. And we want to mention this to you once again. The Black Information Network is presenting a special program about the redistricting going on around the country. It's called Black Power, a call to action. Across America, state legislatures are reshaping congressional districts, carving up black neighborhoods, splitting communities that have voted together for decades. The special program airs this coming Monday, May 18th at 6 p.m. in the evening. That's Eastern Time. We hope you'll join us. For more stories of interest to the black community, log on to BINnews.com. You can also check us out on all social media platforms. I'm Mike Stevens on your home for Black News First, the Black Information Network.
3: Opioid epidemic is not letting up and people are dying from overdose deaths at disparaging rates. Joining me to talk more about it is Ryan Breckenridge, State Opioid Response Special Projects Director at the Georgia Department of Behavioral Health. Talk to me about what is it that we need to be looking out for.
4: The danger now is the additives that are being included in the drugs that are not meant to be consumed by humans, that people are adding to either enhance the effects of the drug or increase the street value. People are adding things that are causing drastic responses to people who choose to indulge or use these drugs.
3: Opioid abuse is on the rise in the black community, and the Georgia Department of Behavioral Health and Developmental Disabilities is focused on reversing this trend. Learn how you can help someone in need by calling 1-800-715-4225. I'm Morgan Wood on the Black Information Network.
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6: His name is Vince O'Dempsey. Psychopath, gangster, child killer, rapist. I'm Matthew Condon, journalist and true crime author, and I've spent years researching and tracking the life and crimes of this vicious murderer. And this is Ghost Gate Road.
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6: Vince O'Dempsey is currently serving life for three murders. He self-confessed to 33. My opinion? It's closer to 100. From Wooshka Studios, I'm Matthew Condon, and this is Ghost Gate Road.
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1: 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It's more than just menus. It's a movement.
2: And so we really want to create something that was more all-inclusive to the creative things we were seeing happening in the food scene.
1: That's one of the three founders, Fallon Farrell.
2: As we've grown through the years, we've literally watched businesses start off as like a pop-up food tent and now having like two or three locations.
1: From soul food kitchens to hidden gem caterers, Black Restaurant Week shines a light where it's long been missing. It's helped generate tens of millions of dollars for Black-owned businesses, keeping legacies alive and creating new ones. And it's part of Black history still being written every time a diner takes that first bite. I'm Esther Dillard for the Black Information Network.
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8: Cell phones have been an integral part of connecting our modern world. But did you know a Black nuclear engineer pioneered the technology for them? Henry Thomas Sampson was born in 1934 in Jackson, Mississippi. He earned his bachelor's degree in chemical engineering from Purdue University in 1956, followed by his master's degree from UCLA in 1961 and his PhD shortly after. In 1971, Henry Sampson created the Gamma Electric Cell. It's a device which produced long-lasting power to satellites. Sampson's innovation caught the attention of the Motorola Company, which then placed his patented technology into their telephones. This eventually led to the very first telephone calls being made using cell phones. Henry Sampson passed on June 4th, 2015. His genius and Black excellence helped create the globally connected world we share today. This is Tammy Eswick for the Black Information Network.
9: 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I'm Mike Strautmanis, and my history lives here.
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10: Here's what's trending this hour. An active shooting event at the Islamic Center of San Diego has left 5 people dead. San Diego Police Chief Scott Wall says 2 suspects and 3 adult victims died during the shooting at the center, which also has a pre-K through 3rd grade Islamic school. Mandatory evacuations are underway in Southern California due to a fast-moving brush fire. And President Trump says a planned military attack against Iran that was set for Tuesday has been held off. I'm Amber Payton, and that's what's trending.
4: Sports on the Black Information Network.
11: Rudy out of the corner, and there's that 3. No hesitation.
12: The NBA Playoffs Conference Finals are set. In the East, Jalen Brunson and the Knicks will take on the Cleveland Cavaliers. And in the Western Conference Finals, 2-time MVP Shai Gilgeous-Alexander and the Oklahoma City Thunder will take on the San Antonio Spurs. Spurs advanced after taking down the Minnesota Timberwolves over the weekend. Spurs head coach Mitch Johnson.
13: I understand the general expectations of what we were supposed to in October aren't necessarily aligned with where we're at right now, but we never talked about what we were going to be or what we were going to do. We just knew that we had a lot of potential and we were going to try to be the best team we can be.
14: Little hole here to the right side, first down and then some.
12: The ACC wants to double the college football playoff field. That's according to Commissioner Jim Phillips, who says a 24-team expansion is supported by a majority of the league's coaches and athletic directors. The Big Ten initially proposed that model, but SEC officials feel the move from 12 to 16 is more appropriate. Get your sports at 14 and 44 past each and every hour. I'm Ray Harris on the Black Information Network.
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21: Michael is back on top at the box office. The Michael Jackson biopic earned more than $26 million in its 4th weekend, jumping from 3rd place to 1st nationwide. The Devil Wears Prada 2 came in 2nd with $18 million in its 3rd weekend, while Obsession debuted in 3rd with more than $16 million. Rounding out the top 5 were Mortal Kombat 2 and The Sheep Detectives. This comes as Michael Jackson's music is also seeing a major comeback. His legendary 1982 album Thriller has returned to number one on Billboard's top R&B hip-hop albums chart for the first time in 4 decades. Industry analysts say renewed interest tied to the success of the Michael film helped drive a major spike in streams and album sales. Elsewhere in entertainment, rapper Young Miami is giving back to her community in a big way. The Florida rapper hosted a free gas giveaway in Miami Gardens at a Murphy USA station, helping more than 250 people fill up their tanks. She also surprised 25 mothers with $200 Walmart shopping sprees. Young Miami says, as a mother herself, giving back to families in need is personal to her. With the latest in entertainment, I'm Morgan Wood on the Black Information Network.
22: In 1983, while serving as the commanding deputy general at Fort Leavenworth, Kansas, General Colin Powell came across 2 small alleys dedicated to the Buffalo Soldiers. Realizing the Buffalo Soldiers deserved more recognition for their contributions to American military history, General Powell launched a campaign to get the All-Black Army Regiment properly honored. Through his support and the fundraising efforts of historian Carlton Philpott, a monument honoring the Buffalo Soldiers was officially erected on July 25, 1992. Texas sculptor Eddie Dixon constructed the monument, which shows a lone black soldier on horseback. Colin Powell, the highest-ranking black military officer during his time of service, went on to become the first black Secretary of State. He is credited with being one of the first political figures to acknowledge America's all-black Buffalo Soldiers Regiment. And that's a fact. This is Wesson Tishome for the Black Information Network.
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10: I'm Esther Dillard on your home for 24/7 news, the Black Information Network. Here are your top stories. A black Louisville, Kentucky mom of an autistic child is demanding cameras be placed in school classrooms after capturing disturbing video on a hidden camera in her son's locks. Just ahead of summer season, Memphis leaders are calling for strategy to stop future shooting incidents. And hundreds come out to support the All Roads Lead to the South National Day of Action for Voting Rights in Selma, Alabama over the weekend. Supporters from across the country came together, marching across the Edmund Pettus Bridge more than 60 years after Bloody Sunday. The focus was educating and encouraging residents to vote despite the SCOTUS decision that essentially gutted the Voting Rights Act.
1: You have to be willing, Brother Hakeem, to hold the chamber hostage to say nothing moves until we pass the Voting Rights Act, the John Lewis Voting Rights Act. And Democrats have not been willing to burn it down ever.
10: Former Missouri State Representative Don Calloway told MS Now, if Americans make it possible for Democrats to win the U.S. House during midterm elections, he wants House Leader Hakeem Jeffries to take action. Meanwhile, in Virginia, a black former assistant principal at Richneck Elementary School in Newport News is pleading not guilty to criminal charges in a shooting case. WTKR reports Ebony Parker faces 8 felony counts of child neglect after a 6-year-old student shot his teacher, Abby Zwerner, in 2023. Each of the charges are connected directly to 8 bullets in the gun during the attack. Prosecutors allege Parker failed to take action before the shooting occurred, and it's shock and outrage among black residents in Palmetto, Florida, after someone vandalized 17 graves at a historic black cemetery. Atlanta News First reports vandals knocked down headstones and spray-painted the names of Trump and DeSantis in red letters on tombs in the old Memphis cemetery. Joseph Roberts says he has several family members buried there.
2: It takes a real sick individual to come out here in this graveyard and break open people's graves and spray paint on graves. What do you get out of vandalizing someone's grave? These are people's loved ones. Truly disrespectful.
10: Officials are still looking for whoever is responsible. No arrests have been made. $1.7 billion, that's how much the Justice Department says it'll set aside to pay Trump allies who claim they were wrongly targeted during the Biden years. The fund also settles President Trump's lawsuit against the IRS over his leaked tax returns. Democrats are already pushing back, calling the deal an unconstitutional use of taxpayer money. And finally, if you've bought items on Amazon lately, listen up. Amazon is facing a new class action suit filed in Seattle. It basically alleges the tech company collected hundreds of millions of dollars in unlawful tariff costs by raising prices on imported goods for customers. Then when the U.S. Supreme Court ruled that Trump lacked the authority to impose certain tariffs, it didn't give the money back. I'm Esther Dillard on your home for Black News First, the Black Information Network.
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5: If you drive for Uber or Lyft in California, there's a major change unfolding that could impact your pay and your productions on the job. Rideshare drivers are now one step closer to forming a union the companies would legally have to recognize. A new group called the California Gig Workers Union says it has collected enough support from drivers and is asking the state to officially verify it. If approved, Uber and Lyft would be required to negotiate with drivers over pay, benefits, and working conditions. And this matters because a lot of drivers, especially black and brown workers, use gig apps as full-time income or side hustle money. They say they're frustrated with low pay, sudden deviations, and having little control over how the apps treat them. Uber and Lyft have spent years fighting to keep drivers classified as independent contractors instead of employees, which means fewer protections with no traditional union rights under federal law. 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

0: it is worth it. In largely black Chicago, some are wondering why the black mayor is taking so long to replace it. Correspondent Perry Williams has more.
1: 23rd Ward Alderwoman Silvana Tabarez says the city's not moving fast enough in the vetting of nine companies with bids.
2: A man was shot and killed in my ward on Thanksgiving night in Garfield Ridge neighborhood. His body laid in the street for 10 minutes because no one called 911.
1: Mayor Johnson says he wants to make sure that they're thorough in the vetting process to make sure the technology they do select is extremely effective in addressing violent crime in the city. I'm Perry Williams.
0: The Norfolk, Virginia Historical Society is among those honoring Howard Baugh, one of the first black military aviators during World War II. Baugh enlisted in 1942 and went on to fly 136 combat missions, far more than the typical 50, before pilots were rotated out. He later remained in the military as a flight instructor, commander, and logistics director before retiring as a lieutenant colonel in 1967. Baugh died in 2008, leaving behind a legacy tied to courage, service, and the historic Tuskegee Airmen. And we want to mention this to you once again. The Black Information Network is presenting a special program about the redistricting going on around the country. It's called Black Power, a call to action. Across America, state legislatures are reshaping congressional districts, carving up black neighborhoods, splitting communities that have voted together for decades. The special program airs this coming Monday, May 18th at 6 p.m. in the evening. That's Eastern Time. We hope you'll join us. For more stories of interest to the black community, log on to BINnews.com. You can also check us out on all social media platforms. I'm Mike Stevens on your home for Black News First, the Black Information Network.
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4: Imagine you're walking down the street in New York City. 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
6: This is apology. 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
4: What would you apologize for?
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8: Mom, Dad, I'm really sorry. 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
11: For hitting my brother and not voting, I'm really not sorry.
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14: This one shouldn't be for apologies. 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Crazy. 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
4: And the man at the other end.
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4: From Wondery, the makers of The Shrink Next Door and Jacked, comes The Apology Line.
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18: I have one question for your apology. 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
19: 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Your dungeon or mine.
4: 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And I saw Mr. Apology unravel.
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